0: barrier. Now is your time to follow. Your time to break through.
1: Out of Europe, there is rising now a force, a very powerful force of darkness and rebellion. There's going to be a breakout of revival in the land. He's come, he's intervening to be like a mighty rushing wind.
2: And so in these days, get ready for big change. The Lord says to you, this is a time when you're going to run and you're going to fight like you've never fought before.
3: Son of man, can these bones live?
2: Leave this place of low self-esteem. Leave this place of low faith. Leave this place of low disappointment. Leave this place. Come away with me.
3: So I prophesied as he commanded me. The breath came into them, and they lived and stood up upon their feet, an exceeding great army.
2: I want to say to you that I believe that you are a warfaring generation. That there is a spirit of war upon you. That God has called you to fight. And to fight with a zeal, but to relish the fight, and to produce champions.
3: Have not I commanded thee? Be strong, and of a good courage. Be not afraid, neither be thou dismayed.
2: The Lord has called you to fight, but he's called you to win. And he's called you to break through. And there is a breakthrough spirit upon your generation. That you're going to rise up. And you're going to fulfill the heart of God in these days. And you're going to see the nation that you're in start to rise up and come back to God.
4: One of our heart messages is really intimacy with God.
5: When the earth begins to shift, when I hear roots being pulled up out of the ground, when I feel the wind on my face blowing in a new direction, I like that. There is something on the horizon, something big. I can't touch it yet. I can't gaze upon it with my eyes, but I can feel it. It's there and it's moving closer.
0: Certificate F. Some scenes might change your life forever because the eternal

0: child, I used to go to church and I believed in God to some extent, but as I got into my teenage years, I got pretty rebellious and I started to take drugs. Anyway, life went on, I got married, had kids, and my husband was an alcoholic and we both still drank and took drugs. And one day he'd had enough of life and he took an overdose of barbiturates, which is a very strong drug, and he'd taken handfuls. He lost consciousness and was picked up and taken to the hospital. He ended up on a life support machine. All his organs had packed up except for his heart. He was just basically dead. And at this point, I was sort of, I suppose, desperate. And my brother came in with the Bible, and I opened the Bible, and it said, "Where faith is firm, it is also patient." And I just knew then. I didn't have a doubt that there was a God, and I had this real deep peace that God was with me and he was going to live. I just knew that there was a God, and that, you know, he did exist, and that he could perform miracles, and he performed one for me.
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And all the people on the floor. 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We're gonna dance upon injustice.

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Anybody feel that way? No way of getting to the other side. Well, tonight, people, we are going to the other side.

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2: From the Sky News Centre at 2. Moscow has threatened the UK with consequences after reports British drones were used to strike targets deep into its mainland. Kyiv has stepped up its attacks in recent months, hitting military industries and energy facilities. Russia's accusing Britain of opting for an escalation of the Ukraine crisis. Political commentator Adam Boulton says this must be hurting Moscow.
3: It's pretty clear that Russia has been behaving in a hostile way towards the UK, with the Litvinenko poisoning, the Skripal poisoning, we're told daily cyber attacks. For a long time, there are already reciprocal sanctions. So this to me is huffing and puffing and showing pain.
2: A Ministry of Defence spokesperson says Britain stands shoulder to shoulder with Ukraine. FIFA have sacked a senior member of staff amid the fallout from Gianni Infantino's controversial World Cup investment plans. Chief Operating Officer Kevin Lamore claimed the organisation's administration had been deceived over the proposals. Organisers say thousands of people attended a vigil for Professor Jason Arday. Cambridge University's youngest professor was found dead on Friday after resigning over a plagiarism row. He denied copying his PhD thesis. The academic's friend, Lord Simon Woolley, told crowds he was the victim of a public execution.
4: This is deeply sad for me for many, many reasons. This time last week, I was with Jason because we knew Jason was suffering. We knew that he felt hounded by those rabid wolves.
2: Experts warn too many people are choking to death because bystanders don't have the knowledge or confidence to intervene. St. John Ambulance says around 300 people die from choking in England every year. Disabled bus pass holders across England will be able to travel for free round the clock from April next year. The government says it's lifting time restrictions to ease cost of living pressures. And parts of the UK could have flooding this week, with heavy rain forecast to hit drought-stricken land. That's the latest.
1: This is Cross Rhythms Plymouth.

I was brought up in a non-Christian home, had a very good upbringing, one of three children, and we only went to church at Christmas. But I always sensed from the age of about 12 onwards that there was something missing in my life. And I sought to fill that void with the other things that we're taught to do in the West, really. I worked very hard, got a very good job, earned a lot of money, had a lot of possessions, had lots of boyfriends, drank lots, and still there was this emptiness to the point where I actually, to cut a long story short, became very depressed. I'd reached the point where I wanted to end it all, actually, and I felt, well, there has to be a purpose in life.

0: local church and realised what was missing in that one service, that my life was fine, all that was missing was Jesus. And that's really made such a difference in my life, given me so much contentment and happiness, that that is really why I believe in God.
1: Listen and believe.
2: One message.
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It seems that this entire generation has lost its sense of purpose. We build solid houses but cannot construct lasting homes. We are smarter but not wiser, bigger but not stronger. We know more but understand less. We write more books but fail to take the time to read them.

0: 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Cross
1: Rhythms. What are you doing? Where are you going? What are you trying to achieve? There was a purpose in you being born. It wasn't a mistake that you're here.
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1: Life wasn't intended to be this way, and it can be changed if you just catch a revelation of who God is and what He wants to do in your life.
3: Do you understand that God has a plan for your life, an incredible plan? He chooses ordinary people and does extraordinary things through Him.
4: And so, we have to make a choice.
2: You've only got one life. If you blow this one up, you haven't got another one. This is not practice.
5: You can't turn back. 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
3: From the Sky News Centre at 3, Moscow's threatening the UK with consequences for supporting what it calls Ukraine's terrorist machinery. It's in response to reports British drones have been used for the first time to help Kyiv strike deep into Russia's mainland. It's been increasingly targeting military industries and energy facilities, as well as wild berries, the equivalent of Amazon. Nick Qureshi has the Ministry of Defence's statement.
4: Britain stands shoulder to shoulder with Ukraine, and we are committed to providing the equipment Ukraine needs to defend itself against Putin's illegal invasion. Russia should be in no doubt about the resolve of this government to stand against Russian aggression.
3: FIFA have sacked a senior member of staff amid fallout from Gianni Infantino's controversial World Cup investment plans. Chief Operating Officer Kevin Lamore claimed the organisation's administration had been deceived over the proposals. Our correspondent Rob Harris says Infantino has sacked a long-term colleague and friend.
5: It was damning when Lamore spoke out 2.5 weeks ago about the way Infantino had been secretly negotiating, trying to bring in private investors and give them 20% shares in the World Cup. So this is FIFA sacking one of the most senior staff members.
3: Almost 100,000 people have signed a petition calling for a public inquiry into Professor Jason Arday's death. The academic's body was found last Friday, days after resigning from Cambridge University over plagiarism allegations. Parts of the UK could have flooding this week, with heavy rain forecast to hit drought-stricken land. It comes as Wessex Water becomes the latest utility to introduce a hose pipe ban for nearly 1.5 million customers. Opening statements have begun at the Las Vegas trial of a man accused of organising the killing of Tupac Shakur nearly 30 years ago. 63-year-old Dwayne Keefe D. Davis was charged with murder and a deadly weapon to promote or assist a criminal gang. And JD Weatherspoon has banned customers from playing music or taking calls on speaker. That's the latest.
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1: Come on, just lift up your voice.

Welcome along to Breakthrough Nights from Cross Rhythms. I want to encourage you to start tonight by just thanking God for his goodness in your life. The Bible encourages us to give thanks, to rejoice in all circumstances. And that's not masochistic, it's empowering. Because there you will be able to find good things and recognize the work of God in your life, his blessings, his love, his favor, his heart for you. And as you begin to do that, the other stuff begins to get disempowered. You stop thinking about the darkness and the heaviness and the burdens and those kinds of things. And you focus on his goodness in your life. And so I want to encourage you to do that at the beginning of Breakthrough Nights tonight. I'm going to play a song called I Thank God from Maverick City Music while you do that. But start with it. And often, as you start with giving thanks, it can build into more of a more joy and more kind of release of burdens and more lightness within your spirit. And that'd be a great place to start as we head into Breakthrough Nights tonight.

My heart and my flesh cry out for you. The scripture, isn't there? Blessed are those who hunger and thirst for righteousness, for they'll be filled. And I'm going to read a word now that builds upon that thought. I'd like to read for you now an article on the Elijah list. I don't pick up on a huge number of Elijah list words, but this one resonated with me. And if it resonates with you, that's great. Let me read it to you. It's from a lady called Lana Vorser. Recently, I heard the Lord say, "Be prepared in the coming days to stand and not compromise the blueprints that I've given you. It's time to go deeper. I'm coming for a pure and spotless bride." As I leaned in and listened to the Lord's heart, I heard him say, "I'm calling you deeper, deeper and deeper into the secret place, to know my heart and listen to my voice. For there are tests coming in the coming days where you, my people, will see pressures coming in many directions upon the new blueprints I'm calling you to build with me, which you will have to stand against. The empowerment, the courage and the boldness that will be needed to stand against the pressures that will come against you for moving in obedience to me, especially when it looks out of the box and challenges the complacency of others, will be found in the secret place with me. There'll be so much grace upon the new blueprints that I'm releasing and calling you to build and pioneer with me in the earth. Those who are faint of heart and do not know me deeply will find it hard to withstand the pressures that will come with the new things I'm releasing and building. My refiner's fire has been intense and it has been hot, but I'm returning for a pure and spotless bride. I'm going deep into all areas where there's compromise in the hearts and lives of my people, as I'm raising up an army who will stand uncompromisingly for my truth and my ways in the coming days, and will not bow to other gods, man-made ways and pressures in these days. There are many who have not been embracing my refiner's fire, and I continue to call them out and continue to knock at the doors of their hearts to call them back to me and call them back into union with me. But many refuse to open the doors of their hearts. And when the time comes to stand for me in the ways that I'm leading, ways that are out of the box and against the crowd or not what they've known before, they will not be able to stand, for they have compromises within their hearts. I'm calling my people back to myself. I'm not raising up an army that will bow down weakly to pressures and whatever comes their way. I'm raising up an army that lives in deep union with me, in deep intimacy, and that knows me, deeply founded on my word, and will stand in me and for me no matter the cost. I've been dealing with compromises in the hearts of those who are embracing my refiner's fire in these days, so my army will arise uncompromisingly strong and unapologetic. I'm about to bring hidden compromises in my church out into the light in greater ways than have already been seen. I'm bringing the hidden compromises out into the light, for there will be major deliverance that will take place on a deeper level than already been seen. There'll be an even greater hidden compromises exposure, especially in leadership, that will come into the light in this hour and cause greater shockwaves through my church. But it will also continue to usher in the fear of the Lord and the awe of who I am. I'm uprooting and exposing these areas as I am building a church that is strong, secure, and founded in deep intimacy with me, purity before me, and walking in holiness from a place of deep adoration of me. There has been much toxic poison that has been festering beneath the surface in many hidden places in the body of Christ, and it is not only displeasing to me, but it's cultivated a compromising church. And I did not die and give my life for my church to walk in the ways of compromise and be a compromising church. I paid a great price for a church of laid down lovers who will live in deep intimacy with me and know me and follow me uncompromisingly and unapologetically."

Let me continue reading that word from Lana Vorsa. There's also going to be an increase in tests regarding the blueprints that I release in this hour that will require a great uprooting and a no toleration. My people, do not allow the enemy to come into your ears in the coming days and try to convince you that the blueprints I give to you are wrong because of the confrontation that they bring or expose. I'm separating, exposing, uncovering, and bringing deliverance. Watch the spirit of Elijah come like never before. I'm bringing down all that is not founded in me and that which is in mixture. These new blueprints, as they're obeyed and followed, will challenge what is not founded in intimacy, purity in my ways. Because of Mammon in this hour, as those who serve Mammon will be ensnared and trapped in compromise and unable to move in the ways that I will lead and the blueprints I will release. For there are many within my church who serve Mammon, and I'm calling for repentance and for a return unto me. For there will be great temptation in the coming days to compromise the instructions I give to you. I'm releasing a warning to you to stay deeply in the place of intercession. For in the place of intercession, you'll find great strength in me, and intercession will release the instructions that I have for you for each step and to move where you need to move. Many have felt like they've been living under the fog of witchcraft and unable to see clearly, but I'm causing you to ascend above, and now you shall see in ways that you have not seen before. There will be an even greater dying to the applause of man and reputation that will take place in the coming days for many, in order for them to follow me and my ways, and to build in the way I am calling them to build with me. Do not be counted in this hour as one who lives in compromise, compromising the blueprints and instructions that I give to you. Come deeper into the secret place with me and know me. For the temptation to cut corners and compromise in the coming days will be great, but those who have died to self and continue to live in a place of deep surrender to me will arise to build the arks that will host my glory. It is a great cost to follow me. In the coming days, for many, there will be a greater cost for following me and for the blueprints that I'm releasing to pioneer in new ways with me. But the glory that you shall see in your midst and the power of my spirit that will flow will be unprecedented. The provision and miracles that shall be in your midst as you follow me in obedience from the place of deep intimacy and knowing me will be something that you have never experienced before.

That's Leland and a song called Ark. And I heard that last week and I thought, you know, it just kind of hit me much deeper than I've ever thought about it before. You know, when Jesus says, as in the days of Noah, so shall it be at the coming of the Son of Man. And I think that song picks up on it. But that sense that God gave an awful long time for people to be able to respond to him. It's like, I think it took 100 years for Noah to build his boat. And, you know, he gave a long time. God gave a long time in terms of the process, an opportunity for people to repent. But also that sense that, you know, Noah was probably mocked for what he was doing, building a boat in the middle of nowhere. And you might find in this season that people don't understand you wanting to choose God, wanting to go for God, wanting to build your life upon God. But you know the imperative nature of building your own ark, if you like, your own safe place to be able to stand in the storms of life. And storms that are yet to come. So great thoughts there in that song.

One day, face to face, we're going to touch heaven. There's a scripture that says, they love not their life even unto death. I guess death is hollow when fear is removed from it. That's it for Breakthrough Nights for another week. We'll go out with a beautiful worship song from Bethel Music. Good night. God bless.

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2: From the Sky News Centre at 4, Moscow has threatened the UK with consequences after reports British drones have been used to strike targets deep into its mainland. Kyiv has stepped up attacks there in recent months. Here's political commentator Adam Boulton.
3: It's pretty clear that Russia has been behaving in a hostile way towards the UK with the Litvinenko poisoning, the Skripal poisoning. We're told daily cyber attacks. For a long time, there are already reciprocal sanctions. So this to me is huffing and puffing and showing pain.
2: The Ministry of Defence says Britain stands shoulder to shoulder with Ukraine. A senior executive at FIFA has been sacked after criticising Gianni Infantino's failed plan to sell off the World Cup to private investors. Chief Operating Officer Kevin Lamore said staff had been deceived by the president's plans. The Met Office says some areas of the UK will have meaningful rain this week, but nowhere near enough to lift droughts. Heat waves and dry weather have left many areas facing water shortages. The supplier Wessex has imposed a hosepipe ban on customers from today. Families in Stourbridge in the West Midlands have been surveying the damage caused by recent wildfires. 19 homes have been destroyed, including Sandy Shirelker's.
4: Our lives are upside down now. Our passports are gone, our OCI cards are gone. My mother-in-law, she's 90. She's quite poorly back home and my husband needs to travel there. I was traveling for work somewhere as well. So that's all gone now. We can't do it, obviously.
2: Almost 100,000 people have signed a petition calling for a public inquiry into Professor Jason Arday's death. His body was found last Friday, days after resigning from Cambridge University as he denied plagiarism allegations. The Conservatives say they'll remove protections for young workers to help them get summer jobs. The plans include allowing 16 and 17-year-olds to work until midnight at weekends during term time. And JD Weatherspoon has banned customers from playing music or taking calls on speaker. It follows complaints the noise is driving people nuts.
0: This is Cross Rhythms Plymouth.

believe in God because I've always sensed there's got to be some sort of order to the universe. I look at the maths I deal with and I find that there's systems, there's patterns, there's sequences that don't just occur by chance, by random nature, but they're planned, there's a scheme, there's a design. And I look at that and think there's got to be someone there, there's got to be someone that started it all off. Having always believed in God, I came to an actual faith in Christ because of friends. I saw that people's lives had changed. That's something difficult to define, but people lived one way, and then days later, I saw a change. I couldn't pinpoint what it was, but it was something different, and I recognised that what they had, I wanted.

0: they said it was because they'd made their belief in God a reality through Jesus. So I tried to find out what Jesus meant to them, what he did, and why he did it. In understanding why Jesus died for me, I decided to make myself that commitment to become a Christian. And that's why I believe in God.
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2: From the Sky News Centre at 5, Russia has threatened the UK with consequences after reports Ukraine's using British drones to strike deep inside its territory. The Ministry of Defence says Britain's committed to providing the equipment Ukraine needs to defend itself against Putin's illegal invasion. FIFA has sacked one of the governing body's most senior figures after he criticised Gianni Infantino's plan to sell part of the World Cup to investors. Chief Operating Officer Kevin Lamore said staff had been deceived by the president's plans. The Scottish FA confirmed it will be joining the associations in England, Wales and Ireland in dropping their backing for Infantino's re-election. Chief Executive Ian Maxwell says they have lost confidence and action must be taken.
3: There obviously needs to be a review because the situation we're in is due to significant failure in governance and transparency and engagement with member associations, and I'm sure UEFA and other confederations will be looking at what happens next.
2: The Environment Agency is urging everyone to make current water reserves last. Wessex is the latest supplier to impose a hosepipe ban on almost 1.5 million customers. Nearly 30 years after rapper Tupac Shakur was murdered, opening statements have begun in the trial of the man accused of orchestrating the killing. Dwayne Keefe D. Davis denies involvement in the 1996 drive-by shooting. Just over 4 in 10 people know how to stop someone from choking to death. St. John Ambulance says too many are dying as a result of bystanders not acting. Callum helped a woman who was struggling in a steak restaurant.
4: Started with back blows, which is kind of basically hitting the person directly between their shoulder blades. After that kind of first round, I can ask the lady if she was still choking, and she's cowering away, I think, from the not being able to breathe for a minute or so.
2: And disabled bus pass holders across England will be able to travel for free around the clock from April next year. The government says it's lifting time restrictions to ease the cost of living.
0: This is Cross Rhythms Plymouth.

0: Cross Rhythms.
1: I left school at 15 and started work as an apprentice engineer, and immediately I met up with some of the slightly older apprentices who were already going to clubs in the West End of London. I liked the lifestyle, I thought it was excellent, enjoyed the music, and I started taking soft drugs at the age of 15, going to all-night clubs in London, and gradually got worse and worse, so that by the time I was 18, 19, I was a registered heroin addict. I tried to come off several times, but couldn't fight it.

0: I was 20, I went to a rehabilitation centre that was run by Christians. And there, through listening and hearing that Jesus could forgive my past, after a struggle, I handed my life over to God. And I've never looked back.
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All I want is you. There's power being released in your life when you sing that. Some of you

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An entire generation of young people that say, I don't want anything the world offers. All I want is God. He's the only one that satisfies me. And I want you to sing this song, just the bridge. I want you to sing this, and I want you to declare it. I want you to sing it at the top of your lungs. I want to make sure you know that people within a 30-foot radius can hear your voice. I really mean this. I want you to sing this as loud as you can, because I will...

I've had two brothers who lived in South Africa. The older one was extremely intelligent, quite handsome, very athletic. He won a scholarship to a private school. His younger brother was short, somewhat obese. By society standards, he would have been called ugly. He had a severe hunchback. But the one marvelous gift the young brother had was a voice. And the younger brother loved to sing. He sang right out on the farm and the fields in the farm. Sang in the shower. He sang to himself as he walked down the road. Well, 2 years after the older brother went off to the school, the younger brother joined him. And one day, the older brother was sitting in the library doing some research. He looked out the window and he saw a gang of students in a typical mob action surround his younger brother. They began to mock him, to taunt him. They spit in his face, then they pinned him to the ground. They ripped off his shirt to reveal his hunchback. And with color crayons, they wrote lewd and obscene remarks on his back. The older brother, who had been elected president of the student body, could have walked out in 1 minute, said, "That's my brother. This is over. That's my brother. This is over. That's my brother. This is over. That's my brother." But the older brother stayed in the library, and he betrayed his younger brother for what he failed to do. Well, a week later, the younger brother dropped out of school. He returned to the farm, and his parents noticed that he never sang again. World War II came along, and the older brother was enlisted in the military. He was stationed in Palestine, and one night he was lying out in a hill looking up at the moon, and he realized what he'd done to his brother, that he would never know any inner peace unless he was reconciled. He made the incredibly difficult wartime journey from Palestine back to South Africa. At 4 o'clock in the afternoon, he met with his brother. He knelt down in front of him, sobbing, and he begged his younger brother's forgiveness. They talked until midnight. They embraced several times, they hugged, they reconciled, and at midnight, they went to sleep. But something else happened that night. At 4 o'clock in the morning, the older brother woke up, startled by the sound of a full, rich, mellifluous tenor voice, soaring into the night, It was the voice of his younger brother, who was singing again. By one concrete act of compassionate caring, the older brother brought healing to his younger brother, to himself, and to their relationship.

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2: From the Sky News Centre at 6. Russia's threatened the UK with consequences after reports British drones have been used to strike targets deep into its mainland. Kyiv stepped up its attacks in recent months, hitting military industries and energy facilities. Moscow's accusing Britain of opting for an escalation of the Ukraine crisis. Political commentator Adam Bolton says this must be hurting the Kremlin.
3: It's pretty clear that Russia has been behaving in a hostile way towards the UK, with the Litvinenko poisoning, the Skripal poisoning. We're told daily cyber attacks. For a long time, there are already reciprocal sanctions. So this to me, is huffing and puffing and showing pain.
2: FIFA's chief operating officer has been sacked after criticising Gianni Infantino's World Cup investment plans. Kevin Lamont claims staff were deceived. Opening statements have begun at the Las Vegas trial of a man accused of organising the killing of Tupac Shakur nearly 30 years ago. 63-year-old Dwayne Keefe D. Davis denies a count of murder with a deadly weapon to promote or assist a criminal gang. The case was revived after he discussed the shooting in a memoir. Chief Deputy District Attorney Binu Palau addressed the jurors.
4: You will learn that Dwayne Davis got the gun, that he got into a white Cadillac. You will learn, when the opportunity presented itself for retribution, Dwayne Davis made sure that the shooters were armed and ready to execute their revenge.
2: The Children's Commissioner for England's calling for the Prevent Anti-Terror programme to be overhauled. Dame Rachel D'Souza's warning education providers can face dead ends when referring young people. The Met Office says some areas of the UK will have meaningful rain this week, but not enough to ease droughts. Heat waves have left many areas facing water shortages. And Premier League viewers will hear on-field conversations between referees and players during live broadcasts for the first time this season. It's in a push for greater transparency. That's the latest. I'm Sadie Silk.
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6: From the Sky News Centre at 7. Russia's warning the UK there'll be consequences for supplying Ukraine with drones deployed deep into its territory. It's accused Britain of deliberately escalating the conflict after reports the unmanned crafts used by Kyiv were made by British companies. The Ministry of Defence insists the country stands with Ukraine. Our political correspondent Lucy McDade says defence chiefs won't be surprised by Moscow's threats.
7: GCHQ this year said that Moscow is relentlessly targeting critical infrastructure. We see defence secretaries, we've had a number of them in recent months, have we speak in the Commons about threats underwater, on water, land, cyber, space. We see them all the time.
6: FIFA sacked one of its most senior figures. Chief Operating Officer Kevin Lamour publicly criticised the president of football's governing body, Gianni Infantino, over his botched plans to sell off stakes in the World Cup. England's Children's Commissioners warning of closed doors and dead ends for education providers when they refer young people to the government's anti-terror scheme. Dame Rachel D'Souza says the current process for referrals to prevent risks missing opportunities. Just over 4 in 10 people know how to stop someone from choking to death. St John Ambulance says too many are dying as a result of bystanders not having the confidence to intervene. Callum helped a woman struggling in a steak restaurant.
8: Started with back blows, which is kind of basically hitting the person directly between their shoulder blades. After that kind of first round, I can ask the lady if she was still choking, and she's cowering away, I think, from the not being able to breathe for a minute or so.
6: A trial into one of America's most famous unsolved murders is underway. Opening statements have been heard almost 3 decades since rapper Tupac Shakur was killed in a drive-by shooting in Las Vegas. And a fresh hosepipe ban has come into force. Wessex Water has announced its first in 50 years. It applies to Bath, Somerset, Dorset and Wiltshire. That's the latest. I'm Fader Silver.
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I woke up to a thought from hell. Two choices when I wake up: listen or talk to myself. I'll keep on speaking truth in a world that don't mind speaking lies. It starts up there, goes down to the heart, and it keeps you up at the end of the night.

sometimes it's not the thunder we need, but the still, small voice. The whisper in the silence, the nudge in the noise, the ache that says there must be more. God often speaks that way, not shouting, but staring, not demanding, but drawing near. You don't need to shout back, just breathe. Listen, you're not imagining it. He's calling you, gently, patiently,

Manchester-based musician and artist Jonathan Ogden returns with the album Day. His latest release represents a shift from the grief of losing his parents to hope and renewal. Fusing indie rock with synthy new wave sounds. And featuring the Cross Rhythms radio hit, Remember.

Virginian schoolgirl Rachel Chandler recently wrote letters to nearly 200 people she admired asking, "Would you please tell me the meaning of life and what is the most important lesson?" 2,000 years ago, a number of people asked a similar question of Jesus. How does someone inherit eternal life, they asked. To the person who was fabulously wealthy, Jesus said, "Give all your wealth to the poor and come after me." To the arrogant professional, Jesus said, "Stop imagining yourself to be better than others, forget your pride and learn to love people." To the top theologian, Jesus said, "Start your life over and be born again." Ultimately, though all the answers point to relationship with God and humanity, the greatest issues today are in the areas where they've always been: God, love, responsibility, moral behaviour, and divine power to live out truth and love. This is John Smith.

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2: From the Sky News Centre at 8. Russia's warned the UK the deeper its involvement in the Ukraine war, the higher the price it will pay. It's threatening Britain with consequences following reports the Ukrainian military has used British drones to strike Russian territory. Labour's Lillian Greenwood has this response.
3: The Russians should be clear that our resolve remains completely steadfast in backing our friends in Ukraine and providing them with the equipment that they need.
2: Meanwhile, Moscow claims it's downed 180 drones overnight. Officials say at least 9 people were killed in the latest attacks on Ukraine. FIFA's sacked a senior member of staff following fallout from Gianni Infantino's controversial World Cup investment plans. Chief Operating Officer Kevin Lamore publicly criticised the president of World Football's governing body, claiming the organisation's administration was deceived over the proposals. Football writer Charlie Wyatt's not surprised.
4: Pretty clear that Infantino was going to get his knife out. But equally, I think it is just another reminder that Infantino, in his eyes, in his world, is not going anywhere. And he will get rid of everyone or anyone who he thinks is not on side.
2: The Children's Commissioner for England's calling for the Prevent Anti-Terror programme to be overhauled. Dame Rachel D'Souza's warning education providers can face dead ends when referring young people to the scheme. Nearly 30 years after rapper Tupac Shakur was murdered, opening statements have begun in the trial of the man accused of orchestrating the killing. Dwayne Keefe D. Davis denies involvement in the 1996 drive-by shooting. Experts warn too many people are choking to death because bystanders don't have the knowledge to intervene. St. John Ambulance says around 300 people die from incidents in England every year. And JD Weatherspoon has banned customers from playing music or taking calls on speaker. It follows complaints described as driving people nuts. That's the latest. I'm Fader Silver.
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2: From the Sky News Centre at 9. Moscow's threatening the UK with consequences for supporting what it calls Ukraine's terrorist machinery. It's over reports British drones have been used to help Kyiv strike deep into Russia's mainland. It's been increasingly targeting military industries and energy facilities. Nick Qureshi has the Ministry of Defence's statements.
3: Britain stands shoulder to shoulder with Ukraine, and we are committed to providing the equipment Ukraine needs to defend itself against Putin's illegal invasion. Russia should be in no doubt about the resolve of this government to stand against Russian aggression.
2: A 55-year-old man's been charged with manslaughter in West Yorkshire following the death of a man bitten by a dog. Officers were called to reports in Wakefield on Saturday. The rate of UK unemployment's unchanged as businesses hold back on hiring. The Office for National Statistics says it remained at 4.9% in the 3 months to June. Labour's Lillian Greenwood says the government will look very carefully at what more can be done to protect children from online extremism. England's Children's Commissioner's warning of closed doors for education providers when referring young people to the Prevent Anti-Terror Scheme. The trial has begun in Las Vegas of a man accused of organising the killing of Tupac Shakur nearly 30 years ago. 63-year-old Dwayne Keefe D. Davis denies a count of murder with a deadly weapon to promote or assist a criminal gang. The case was revived after he discussed the shooting in a memoir. Chief Deputy District Attorney Binu Palau addressed the jurors.
4: You will learn that Dwayne Davis got the gun, that he got into a white Cadillac. You will learn when the opportunity presented itself for retribution, Dwayne Davis made sure that the shooters were armed and ready to execute their revenge.
2: And FIFA has sacked one of its most senior members of staff. Kevin Lamour criticised its president Gianni Infantino's plans to sell stakes in the World Cup. That's the latest. I'm Fader Silver.
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1: Many people have pains in their lives. They've been so disappointed, so broken, almost lost the desire to even live. Been rejected many times, I've been disappointed many times, I've been failed many times. Whether you're going through darkness, there is a future, there's a way forward, there's hope.
2: How I do this. I'm not giving up.
1: We will make it.
2: I'm not giving up.
3: I'm not giving up yet.
4: I'm not giving up yet.
2: Don't know how I'll get there. I'm not giving up
5: yet.
2: I'm not giving up.
3: I'm not giving up.

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Trust Fall is the second album from Stephen Stanley. A fusion of atmospheric rock textures with raw, honest songwriting. It's a powerful release for anyone unsure of what comes next in life. It's both a confession and an invitation to sit in the space between brokenness and breakthrough. And a reminder that sometimes the greatest strength is found in surrender.

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2: Human life can't be sustained by material things alone. According to the Christian faith, we're hungry for spiritual food too. Education uses natural experience to reveal truth about the world and the human condition. Spiritual revelation is about God giving us access to something higher, His nature, His character, His thinking. A world of education without revelation leads us to expediency without ethics and technology without truth. We need spiritual revelation. This is Mal Fletcher.

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1: From a child star on Broadway to R&B hitmaker, we take a look at the history of Lee Varsey. We report on the rise of US singer and songwriter Patrick Mabry. And one-time Hillsong singer Aidan King speaks about relocating to the US and developing a solo career.
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3: Cosmopolitan recently gave us a disturbing article entitled Betrayal, Who Can You Trust? In it, they detail three stories, two about husbands having affairs, and one about an advertising executive's protege who stole her job while she's away on maternity leave.
4: I'll be the last to know.
3: Most of us know the indignity, the humiliation, and the pain of being betrayed. Of course, the most renowned story of betrayal in human history was that which led to the crucifixion of Jesus. Traitor Judas sold his mate out, while gutless Peter three times denied association with Jesus when checked out by other blokes. The Bible tells us that we do not worship a God who is afar off and untouched by human suffering and betrayal, but one who can be moved by the feelings of our weaknesses and disappointments. This is John Smith. Oh.

police officers, one of whom, Mr. Van der Brock, has just been tried and found implicated in the murders of both the woman's son and her husband some years ago. It was indeed Mr. Van der Brock, it had now been established, who had come to the woman's home a number of years back, taken her son, shot him at point-blank range, and then burned the young man's body in a fire while he and his officer partied nearby. Several years later, Mr. Van der Brock and his cohorts had returned to take away her husband as well. For many months, she had heard nothing of his whereabouts. Then, almost 2 years after her husband's disappearance, Mr. Van der Brock came back to fetch the woman herself. How vividly she remembers that evening,

0: And now the woman stands in the courtroom and listens to the confessions offered by Van der Brock. A member of South Africa's Truth and Reconciliation Commission turns to her and asks, "So what do you want us to do? How should justice be done to this man who has so brutally destroyed your family?" "I want three things," begins the old woman calmly but confidently. "I want first to be taken to the place where my husband's body was burned so that I can gather up the dust and give his remains a decent burial. My husband and son were my only family. I want secondly, therefore, for Mr. Van der Brock to become my son. I would like for him to come twice a month to the ghetto and spend a day with me so that I can pour out in him whatever love I still have remaining within me. And finally," she says, "I want a third thing. I would like Mr. Van der Brock to know that I offer him my forgiveness because Jesus died for me to forgive. This was also the wish of my husband. And so I would kindly ask for someone to come to my side and lead me across this courtroom so that I can take Mr. Van der Brock in my arms, embrace him and let him know that he is truly loved." As the court assistants come to lead the elderly woman across the room, Mr. Van der Brock, overwhelmed by what he had just heard, faints. And as he does, those in the courtroom, friends, family, neighbors, all victims of decades of oppression and injustice, begin to sing softly, but assuredly, "Amazing grace, how sweet the sound that saved a wretch like me."
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3: From the Sky News Centre at 10. Russia's warning the UK there'll be consequences for supplying Ukraine with drones deployed deep into its territory. It's accused Britain of deliberately escalating the conflict after reports the unmanned crafts used by Kyiv were made by British companies. The Ministry of Defence insists the country stands with Ukraine. Our political correspondent Lucy McDade says defence chiefs won't be surprised by Moscow's threats.
4: GCHQ this year said that Moscow is relentlessly targeting critical infrastructure. We see defence secretaries, we've had a number of them in recent months, have we, speak in the Commons about threats underwater, on water, land, cyber, space. We see them all the time.
3: A man will appear in court later, charged with manslaughter after a man died following being bitten by a dog in Wakefield at the weekend. Lee Ellis is also accused of being in charge of a dog dangerously out of control, causing injury resulting in death. A minister says they'll look at what more can be done to protect children from online extremism. England's Children's Commissioner warns many referrals of young people to the government's anti-terror programme are being met with closed doors. Referrals to prevent involved children have risen over 4,700. Labour's Lillian Greenwood says it's worrying.
5: We're already looking at issues around young people and extremism in responding to the recommendations from the Southport Inquiry. I'm sure that this work will add to that and that my colleagues will be looking very carefully at it.
3: The rate at which grocery prices are rising has eased to its lowest level for nearly 2 years. Supermarket costs surged by 2.1% in the 4 weeks to August 9th. FIFA's chief operating officer has been sacked after criticising Gianni Infantino's World Cup investment plans. Kevin Lamour claimed staff had been deceived. And a fresh hosepipe ban is in force. Wessex Water has announced its first in 50 years. It applies to Bath, Somerset, Dorset and Wiltshire.

blending indie pop with dreamy tunes and introspective lyrics, her music is a personal insight into her challenges with faith and life. Inspired by the transformation she found through putting her trust in Jesus Christ, this seven-song collection speaks of hope and new beginnings.

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Manchester-based musician and artist Jonathan Ogden returns with the album Day. His latest release represents a shift from the grief of losing his parents to hope and renewal. 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
3: People often find themselves craving for foundations in their lives. They long for a lifetime partner, a firm friend, a stable family, a group in which they can feel part of a strong community.

Sometimes people see the need for something far deeper than all that, and they actually go searching for God and religion. Tragically, a lot of people have been stripped of many of their foundational supports. Perhaps their parents have separated. Perhaps they haven't got one friend they can truly rely on. 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I do believe Jesus really loves people who are adrift from the crowd and the mainstream of culture. Everyone, from runaway children to prostitutes, lepers, and those who suffer bigotry because of their race. He cares for them all. And believe it or not, he cares for you. This is John Smith.

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2: So a few years ago, my doorbell's rang. It's a woman about 35 years old. She asked, "Are you Brennan Manning?" I said, "Yes, ma'am." She started to cry. She said, "Would you please help me?" She said, "My daddy's at home dying of cancer. I don't think my daddy has long to live. Could you come and pray with him?" I said, "I'll be there in 10 minutes. Walked over to his house. He's lying in his bed with his head propped up in two pillows, and there's an empty chair beside his bed. I said, "Hi, I guess you're expecting me." He said, "No, sir, who are you?" I said, "Well, as an honest mistake, I saw the empty chair. I thought you were expecting company." He said, "Oh, yeah, the chair. You mind closing the door?" I closed his bedroom door. "Well, what's going on here?" He said, "Brennan, I've never told anybody this in my life, even my daughter. But all my life, I've never known how to pray. Until one day, 4 years ago, my closest friend had said to me, 'Joe, prayer, just a simple matter, having a conversation with Jesus.' Here's what you do. You sit down in a chair, you place an empty chair in front of you, and in faith, see Jesus on the chair, then you speak to him and listen as you would in a dialogue with your best friend." This old guy says, "Brennan, I've been doing that 2 hours a day now, and I love to do it. I'm careful, in fact, cautious. I do not want my daughter to see me talk to an empty chair. You know, she'd say, 'Funny farm for daddy.'" But he said, "You got a background in this, Brennan. Do you think it's prayer? That is so simple, so unsophisticated, so honest, so real. Yeah, that's true prayer." He said, "Thanks, I kind of knew that." I pray with him. Get back to my house, and 2 nights later, his daughter returned to tell me that her daddy died that afternoon. I asked that he seemed to die in peace. She said, "Yes, when I left the house at 2 o'clock to go to the store. Well, before I left, he called me over to his bedside. He kissed me on the cheek, told me one of his corny jokes. I got back just before 3 and I found him dead." But she said, "Brennan, strange, beyond strange. This is weird. At the moment my daddy died, he leaned over and put his head on an empty chair beside his bed."
1: Cross rhythms.
2: "Do you know that Jesus? I don't mean about him. Do you know him?
3: Do you know that I've loved you from all eternity? And no matter what goes down, I'll not stop loving you.

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2: From the Sky News Centre at 11, Russia's warning the UK over Ukraine's use of British-made drones in its territory. Its embassy in London says the deeper its involvement in the conflict, the higher the price it will pay. The government insists it's committed to providing the equipment Ukraine needs to defend itself. Andrew Griffith from the Tories says we shouldn't delay when it comes to defence planning.
3: I think we'd be a lot less worried if the government properly financed the defence review. Remember, John Healey, who's now the Chancellor, resigned over that, saying that the government hadn't discharged its first duty of government, which is to properly defend us. He's been Chancellor now for nearly a month.
2: A man's due in court later, charged with manslaughter over the death of a man bitten by a dog in Wakefield at the weekend. A German shepherd's been seized. England's Children's Commissioners warning the government's anti-terror programme risks missing opportunities, saying stronger safeguards are needed. Ministers say they'll look at what more can be done to protect young people from online extremism. Just over 4 in 10 people know how to stop someone from choking to death. St John Ambulance says too many are dying as a result of bystanders not having the confidence to intervene. Around 300 people die in England every year due to a choking incident. Callum helped a woman in a steak restaurant.
4: Basically, you start with back blows, which is kind of basically hitting the person directly between their shoulder blades. After that kind of first round, I can ask the lady if she was still choking and she carrying away, I think, from the not being able to breathe for a minute or so.
2: Free bus travel for disabled people in England is being expanded to 24 hours a day from next April. It's the latest in a string of government announcements aimed at tackling the cost of living. And households in Kent are being urged to only use water for essential purposes. South East Water says it's because of critically low levels in drinking storage tanks. That's the latest. I'm Faye De Silva.
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5: Devil's playing fiddle, demons coming like a missile to my left, to my right, but I ain't be dancing with them. I got angels.

second album from Stephen Stanley. Fusion of atmospheric rock textures with raw, honest songwriting. It's a powerful release for anyone unsure of what comes next in life. It's both a confession and an invitation to sit in the space between brokenness and breakthrough. And a reminder that sometimes the greatest strength is found in surrender.

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0: 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I'll be chatting with seemingly ordinary people about their amazing life experiences and encounters with God.
1: 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I'm weak, you're strong.
2: 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And it was as though God was saying, Andrew, this is all for you.
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0: Angry Anderson sings, "Life's tough, but so what, I'm alive. 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
0: I'm not sure what angry means, but history is full of people like Mother Teresa, Martin Luther King, William Booth, the founder of the Salvation Army, who couldn't be diverted from their love and faith and commitment to humanity.

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0: 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From the Sky News Centre at midday. The UK says it'll stand by Kyiv despite a threat of retaliation from Moscow over Ukraine's use of long-range British-made drones. The Russian embassy's warned there'll be a price to pay for what it says is a deliberate escalation of the conflict. Defence and security analyst Professor Michael Clark says Russia wants to make an example of the UK.
1: The Russians are trying to frighten us by saying, well, this makes you complicit in all of the strikes on Moscow. Doesn't change things in principle, but it is the case that the Russians have us in the crosshairs more than any other European power.
0: Health officials are warning a recent spate of salmonella cases may be linked to imported eggs. One person's died and hundreds have been affected in the outbreak across the UK. England's Children's Commissioner is warning of closed doors and dead ends for many education providers when they send young people to the government's anti-terror programme. Referrals to prevent have risen to over 4,700. Dame Rachel D'Souza says the current process risks missing opportunities.
2: One in seven of the children referred to prevent, that's 70% of them, are referred for no specific ideology. Those young people, children, are often the cases that get closed and sent back because Prevent doesn't know what to do with them.
0: Nearly 100 migrants have been rescued after their inflatable dinghy broke down in the Channel. The small boat suffered engine failure shortly after leaving the French coast yesterday morning. The rate of UK unemployment is unchanged as businesses hold back on hiring. The Office for National Statistics says it remained at 4.9% in the 3 months to June, with around 6,000 fewer vacancies between May and July. And the owner of Poundland is plotting a sale of the discount retailer just over a year after buying it. The move by Gordon Brothers will raise further questions about the future of its roughly 600 stores and 12,000 staff. That's the latest. I'm Fader Silver.
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0: And of course, you'll hear lots of great music too. 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
2: Hello, it's Amelia and Tanya from Coffee Catch-Up's podcast. You are listening to Coffee Catch-Up's Espresso on Cross Rhythms Plymouth. And today we are talking about the topic of the generational divide, which sounds like a little bit of an abstract concept. We sort of mean the way that the older generation kind of slates the younger generation slates the older generation,
3: yeah.
2: And sometimes it's a bit much, isn't it? It's a lot. Do you think it's getting worse?
3: I don't know. Maybe. I think it's certainly easier to access people's opinions these days, regardless of what
2: Indeed.
3: They are.
2: Social media is an interesting thing in
3: many
2: ways.
3: Yeah, for sure. Like, I mean, one of the things that annoys me a vast amount, perhaps more than it should, I have to be very gracious with people, is when avocado gets blamed not avocado, but millennials.
2: It's the obsession.
3: Younger generation.
2: With people slating avocado toast.
3: I feel like maybe at one point the Daily Mail released an article saying something like millennials can't afford houses because they're spending too much money on avocado and toast, and that is where it's come from. I don't know if that's true, but it feels like that's where it came from, because there's this kind of idea that the older generation say over our generation and the Gen Z is below, saying, oh, if you just stopped spending money on coffee or avocado and toast, then you'd be able to afford a house. And I find it really challenging because it's just so not the case in the sense of, actually, it's really hard to buy now as a younger person for the first time. Mm. And it always has been challenging, don't get me wrong. It's always a huge achievement, whatever generation you're from, to buy your first house is so huge. People work really hard for it, and they always have, and it's really great. Mm. And everyone, when you buy, it's a really proud moment. But it is harder, and there's so many statistics on how much you have to earn now. And so that's why we see more young people living at home for longer, and then more people having to have two incomes in order to afford a house. But the fact that it's blamed on toast, that really winds me up on the app, because I love avocado as well, and I loved avocado before.
2: Avocado toast is your favourite, right? Like,
3: and homemade guacamole top tier,
2: so good,
3: honestly,
2: so good.
3: I think you can also sometimes get the younger generations blaming older generations for there not being maybe enough houses or the environment or something, and there's this dialogue at the moment of just rah, rah, rah, rah, rah. Everyone's, that was a technical term,
2: it was, yeah, it was beautifully done.
3: Everyone is just looking for somebody to blame. What do you think? Do you think it is getting worse?
2: Yes, I think it is. I think it's always quite hard to measure, because obviously, you know, there is always a point to which we have not experienced the generational divide of the generation before us, and we don't experience the one of the generation afterwards. We only experience what we're experiencing now. And so it's quite hard to kind of pinpoint, really. But I think it is, and I think there is a lot of, you know, our generation, like millennials and Gen Z, blaming the older generation, as in, like, baby boomers and, particularly baby boomers, not so much Gen X, but a little bit Gen X as well, for the current state of things, like the economy and politics and the environment and all of this. And there was a lot of that going on. And I think because there are a lot of things to be angry about, I think exactly what you said, we are looking for someone to blame. Mm-hmm. And it's like, well, how did things get like this? Well, it's because these people were in charge. And, oh, well, it's the classic, if I was in charge, I would do it so much better.
3: Yeah.
2: I wouldn't make the decisions that you've made because I thoroughly disagree with that. And all of that kind of thing. And you end up shifting blame onto an entire group of people.
3: I know.
2: Because it feels like it's easier to do that sometimes.
3: Yeah.
2: And I think, and this is not, I'm not just speaking to millennials and Gen Z about this as well, I'm speaking to all of us, actually. Like, sometimes, this is going to be really, really, it's going to sound really savage, but sometimes it's really easy to do that instead of taking responsibility ourselves for the things that we've done wrong too.
3: Yeah, also there's a bit of there's sometimes a bit of rose-tinted glasses about it, isn't there? For you know, back in my day we did it like this, and I think a lot of the time it comes from a false memory, perhaps. You know, there's always really interesting, I find it so interesting, the nostalgia around the Second World War.
2: Yes, for sure.
3: And how sort of rose-tinted people's view of that can be, in the sense of like, oh, would the, today's generation, they wouldn't last at the war, because we just cracked on with it. And yes, I'm sure you did, and you we owe that generation an inordinate debt. Absolutely we do, and we can learn so much from that generation, and of course we can learn so much from every single generation. But you're kidding yourself if you think it was a great time, or that everyone pulled together, because I'm sure everyone, there were varieties of different people, some of whom pulled together, others didn't, or whatever. And so I have to watch myself, even as I get older, to not say that, oh, these younger generations, or, oh, they're a bit lazy, or they're a bit, oh, but I wasn't raised like that, or gentle parenting wasn't a thing when I was a kid, or I didn't have a modern smartphone. It all changes. Every generation has their different things that are both fantastic and also not so great, and the downsides. And so I think we have a responsibility just to check in with ourselves sometimes when we're approaching younger generations and older generations, but particularly those coming after us, to not put on them what has been put on us. And just, we're going to listen to the music in a moment, but when we come back, we're going to be talking about the fact that this thing, this generational divide, is not new. No. It is as old as time. Tale as old as time.
2: Yes, absolutely. And as Tanya said, we're going to talk about that in just a moment, but first, here is some great music.

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1: This is Cross Rhythms.
2: In 1976, I was 11 years old and my brother disappeared for half an hour and went down by the riverside. I went down and basically I realised somebody was drowning, somebody was struggling for breath. So being an on-swimmer, I was a bit nervous, but I jumped in the river and I couldn't get out. Now, I know I grabbed his wrist, but then I blacked out. We got out. How, I don't know. I found myself on the banking. And again, I didn't know anything about first aid. And I was pressing water out of my brother. Now, I can't explain how I knew to do it. I mean, I can only say that it is of God, because it is supernatural. Only God has the power to intervene in situations like this. And, you know, nobody was there at the time. I had a cousin who was 6 years old called Tracy. Now, she was a Christian, and for about 2-3 years she kept telling me about this Jesus. And I remember her saying specifically, it was Jesus that saved you. That to me was like a revelation, you know, Jesus really was real. And if he was real and he'd saved me, then there was a reason why he wanted me. And, you know, I just couldn't help but give my life there and then, you know, to Christ.
0: Listen and believe.
3: One message,
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5: Hello and welcome back to Coffee Catch-Ups Espresso on Cross Rhythms Plymouth. It's Amelia and Tanya here, and we are talking today about the generational divide. Mm-hmm. Now, the thing is, it feels like that this is a just a now thing, but it is really very much not a new thing. There has always been something that the older generation has blamed the younger generation for, has had a go at the younger generation for,
6: 100%.
5: And there has always been something that the younger generation have blamed the older generation for.
6: Absolutely.
5: It's not a new thing.
6: It's not a new thing at all. I've been doing some research on it. Actually, first of all, struck me, something just popped onto my social media. It would have been sometime last year, where someone had just done a little video correlating all of the different news articles over the years of people blaming the previous generation, the previous generation, and so on and so on. And so it's not new. It is really, really old. I've done a bit of research, and I found there's a fantastic article on the BBC about generational blame, and it's usually blaming the younger generations. That's kind of mainly how it's sort of seen most commonly. It doesn't mean that there isn't also some generational resentment all around. But there's so many interesting articles on it. There's one here about how the younger generation are lazy. They're always the same themes throughout history.
5: Yeah.
6: So there's one in 2017, the Daily Mail had an article in which was all about millennials and their sense of entitlement. And it said, millennials are lazy and think basic tasks are beneath them. That's a quote from the article. Then if you go back to 1951, this is an article about the Scottish Rights of Way, and this is talking about the young generation, the youngest generation there. Many young people are so pampered nowadays that they have forgotten that there is such a thing as walking. They have made automatically for the buses, unless they did something. The future for walking is very poor indeed. That article was all about how the younger generation in the 1950s were so lazy that they thought walking was going to, and footpaths were no longer going to be needed. We can safely say footpaths have been still in existence after 1951.
5: For sure.
6: You've got one here which is really interesting about how young people are self-obsessed. In 2016, there's an article from Mumsnet saying they're out of touch hipsters who spend too much time on coffee and too little on facial hair. They are spoiled, entitled, both of them. That's 2016. It's all about millennials again. But if you go back to Paris Fashion, A Cultural History, in 1771.
5: Wow.
6: So where have the vigour and athletic appearance of our forefathers flown? Can these be their legitimate heirs? Surely no. A race of effeminate, self-admiring, emancipated fribbles can never have descended in direct line from the heroes of Agincourt.
5: Oh my goodness.
6: So yeah, again, you've got people saying, oh, the younger generations, they care too much about what they look like. How is that? That's like today. Now, one of the best ones is fascinating. This will be the last one before I bore you all to death. Is about how younger generations, they always think they know best. This one in 2014, again, referring to the millennials, saying that in every instance they think they are right, despite overwhelming proof that suggests that they are not. That was from an article from Vanity Fair in 2014. Now, I'm just going to go back a couple of years to the 4th century BC.
5: Only one or two years.
6: To Aristotle, saying about the younger generation, they think they know everything and they are always quite sure about it.
5: Mm-hmm.
6: Which I think, I'm finished on Aristotle for a reason. It shows you this is not new.
5: Mm.
6: Every single generation resents the generation coming up below.
5: Mm.
6: So it isn't getting worse. Maybe it's getting more obvious because of social media, but it's always been there. I don't know if that's because as you're older, you think you're wiser, and therefore the younger generations seem more stupid. What do you think? Sure. What are the reasons behind why older generations blame younger generations?
5: Yeah, I think I would agree with that, actually, because it's because you feel, you know, you sort of, obviously, as you live, you accumulate life experience, and because of your life experience, you supposedly gain wisdom, which is the general idea. And I think because actually the younger generations have not had that life experience, or, you know, or whatever it is you perceive to be the case, actually it's very easy to think, well, I've lived a little bit longer than you. Yeah. I think I know what I'm talking about. Whereas actually, you know, that's not always the case. I know some people who are significantly younger than me who have had significantly more life experience than me, for good or for bad. And I think, you know, and also actually a lot of my good friends are actually a lot younger than me as well.
6: Yeah.
5: At the moment. And so it's not something that I struggle with quite as much. There is a lot that they say that I don't understand, because I am very much a millennial, and they're coming out with all of these crazy, like, TikTok references,
6: yeah,
5: and like talking about 6-7 as if that's funny, and I'm like, what is going on?
6: Lost on you.
5: Completely lost on
6: me.
5: But
6: too.
5: But you know, there is something to be said for I think remembering that everyone's life experience is different,
6: yeah,
5: and it's not necessarily better or worse. It's actually just different. And therefore, you know, there is a lot to be said as well for actually how culture shapes certain generations.
6: Oh,
5: and,
6: for sure.
5: You know, millennials, like, actually, you know, we have had it quite hard in a way, but also that doesn't mean that any other generation has had it less hard. It's, again, just completely
6: different. Also, like, yeah, it seems sometimes a bit like a competition. Also, people can often feel, I wonder sometimes about whether there's a bit of scapegoating on either side. If older generations are blaming younger, or younger older, there's a bit of scapegoating. The responsibility isn't on me, it's on them.
5: Mm-hmm.
6: And then also, like, there is

0: Whoop whoop, hello, and welcome back to Coffee Gadgets Espresso. It's Amelia and Tanya on your radio again. So we've been talking about the generational divide, which is actually, I haven't heard many people talk about this as a just sort of general discussion topic when they're not getting quite angry. So this is quite nice. So yeah, we've talked about the generational divide. We've talked about the fact that actually this is not a new concept at all. This has been going on for centuries, as proved by a quote from Aristotle. some really interesting things there. But Tanya, is there any way of making this better?
1: Well, I think I personally find it reassuring that it isn't just an us problem, that it's a tale as old as time. I actually think that's really encouraging. And that helps even in some way, just knowing that.
0: Totally.
1: Because you can help to diffuse the situation. If someone's blaming you or you hear someone blaming the younger generation, just go, oh, do you know that people have done that since the dawn of time, that is just what humans have done.
0: Yeah.
1: And so that has, I think, has really helped reassure me a little bit, because I sometimes see, I'm friends with a lot of different people from lots of different generations, and on Facebook they can sometimes, I can see these really horrible posts about our generation and the generation below us, and I just think, oh, it's so disheartening that's what some older people think of us.
0: And
1: we also often remember that quote from the Bible, don't let anyone look down on you because you're young. And I think we need to remember that as we get older, don't look down on people because they're young. Like that's not, that's no

0: reason. Some of the most wise people, you can have wisdom at age 12 in the way that you can't have wisdom at age 30. Mm-hmm. You have so much to learn from the younger generations as well as the older ones.
1: Mm.
0: And actually, for me, I love church for this.
1: Mm,
0: the fact that in life you don't often get places where you'll find a huge mix of walks of life in different generations. Mm. Work's probably the other one, and then church is huge. So in my church, we've got people who are, you know, in their late 90s and then newborn babies and teenagers and young adults of every generation.
1: Yeah.
0: And it's so lovely to have real friendships with people from different generations.
1: Mm.
0: And it helps in that, in forming individual relationships to combat some of this generalized generation stuff.
1: Mm.
0: Because then suddenly when you go, oh, and somebody says, oh, all Gen X's or all Gen Z's or whatever think this, you can go, oh, actually, no, I've got a friend who's not like that at all. So it can't be true.
1: Yeah, for sure.
0: I think it's the way forward in individual relationships with people to go to have that conversation. And when someone goes, oh, you just have to work harder and not have avocado and toast to you, you can go, well, actually, this is my experience. And this is what I'm finding hard.
1: Mm.
0: And I'm sure you did work really hard to get on the housing ladder, but at the moment it's still a problem for us now.
1: Yeah.
0: And having that one-to-one conversation through relationship of intergenerations, I think is how I would combat it. What are your thoughts?
1: Yeah, absolutely. I think just when you see things like that, not being afraid to really gently but like firmly challenge it. And I think, you know, and it's the same, I think particularly for us at the moment, when we're just talking to our friends of the same age, like both of us are like young millennials, but you know, we've got a lot of people of our age who will still absolutely slate baby boomers because they just they decided that all baby boomers are the worst. Like,
0: wow.
1: You know, and like I've genuinely heard people of people of my age talk about boomers in that way, and actually, you know, that's not true.
0: Yeah, go talk to
1: that's
0: one.
1: Not true. Yeah,
0: find
1: exactly
0: out.
1: Exactly. And you know, yes, opinions are going to differ, but the opinions differ in our generation. And so, you know, there's definitely a place for gently challenging that and going, you know, hey, but that might be true of some people, but that's not true of everybody of that generation. And just not being afraid to gently challenge people when they say things like that. It's just what you're saying, really.
0: Yeah.
1: But I think especially amongst our peers, not being afraid to challenge that, because it does go both ways, and it's not just the older generation slating the younger generation.
0: Yeah, yeah.
1: It is we do have a serious issue with our generation slating the older generation as well.
0: Yeah.
1: And just, yeah, not being afraid to gently challenge it. It doesn't mean you have to start shouting
0: really
1: at anybody. And it's, again, like you say, that relational aspect of as well.
0: Mm.
1: I think engaging in social media debates not worth it at all. You know, and unless you really do have a good opportunity to say, let's calm ourselves down. But that, I don't think that's productive 99%
0: of the time.
1: Yeah,
0: you just never know how it's being read and the tone on social media, do you?
1: Yeah, I mean, if you really feel that you need to privately message somebody, then do. But I think a lot of the time it's not constructive at all. Obviously that's situational, but talking to people in person relationally, and also, you know, if you do see things on social media like articles talking about, you know, millennials and avocado toast or whatever, actually maybe, like, if you really feel that you have something to say, like highlighting it and saying, you know, it's a shame that this is so divisive
0: or something going on.
1: Just kind of pointing out that actually the fact that the media is not helpful here.
0: Yeah, and the social media doesn't help. But also, I think I know I've said it already, but coming back to individual relationships with people from different generations, talk to your grandma if she's still around. And one of the things I think is so fascinating is how we sort of baby young kids and we also baby old people. And you forget that they have incredible stories. So many amazing stories to tell and things to hear. And every person who you meet from every generation's got a different story and something that they have wisdom in that you don't. And I think that's the way forward. Is if can we just gently shift our gaze away from blaming because it's easier, to going, what is the story behind this person? And can I be bold enough to become a friend of someone from a completely different generation? Because some of the best friendships I have, one of my best friends who's in her late 50s, and she's not a friend from Joe, she's a friend from horse riding, actually. And she will go on a hike together. And we've got so much in common. And we're not remotely the same generation. We've got so much in common. You know, there's so much. And the younger generation as well, there are many annoying things that they do. There are, and there are going to be, because they're young and hip and cool, and you're not young and hip and cool anymore, even if one day you were. You know, I was never, so devastated. I never had this problem. But they're also incredibly energetic. And we had, sorry, it's the last thing, we'll go for some music in a second, but we had the church in Tavistock that I go to, we had, I think, about 13 young people in one Sunday got baptised.
1: Come on,
0: and
1: so good.
0: They've created a massive ripple of people coming to know Jesus and sharing their faith and being in a way that is so energetic and lively that I could not do at my sort of, in my approaching 30 stage of life, that they can do in their teens and do things that I can't do, that no one else can do, because everyone is unique and special and wonderful, and every generation has their challenges and their advantages. And let's be honest, if we all work together, then actually maybe we can achieve something. Whereas if we keep just spitting fire at each other, nothing's going to get better.
1: Yeah, so, for sure.
0: Anyway, on that note, let's listen to some music, because that makes everyone feel better. Of all generations.
1: Absolutely. Let's go.

0: and life. This is Cross Rhythms.
1: Hello and welcome back to Coffee Catch-Up's Espresso with Amelia and Tanya. We've been talking a little bit about the generational divide and that has been a really, really interesting discussion. Definitely would encourage you to catch up on that online if you haven't heard it. But we are now putting that to the side and bringing back the snack chat, which is everybody's favourite part of the show.
2: Absolutely.
1: And this week we are talking about takeaways.
2: As you were talking, I was just reminded, largely because my parents are re-watching Gavin and Stacey.
1: Amazing, yeah.
2: And that scene where they order a curry.
1: So iconic.
2: And Smithy's like, no, I'm ordering what I want and no one else is having it. And then they have this big discussion about what to have. And it just reminded me of how, like, having a big group takeaway actually does bring people together of all generations. There's the link. Boom.
1: There it is. Sorted. Sorted. Just the it's just the line as you were saying that is, Pete, have you been eyeing up my booners? Yeah. Such a good show. What is your go-to takeaway? What's your favourite?
2: Oh, it's so difficult to answer because it really does depend on my mood.
1: Mm-hmm, sure.
2: And where I am. If I'm in Devon, I have no choice. I have to have a Chinese.
1: Yeah, fair.
2: Because
1: absolutely.
2: Where I live on the edge of Dartmoor, the only takeaway, and it's not, and it is, they never deliver, but the only takeaway within reasonable distance is a Chinese.
1: Fair.
2: And a really good one, so I'm very blessed.
1: Nice, love that.
2: But when I'm in London, you've got the world at your feet.
1: So true.
2: I would go for an Indian, actually. Love an Indian. I make a good curry myself, but there's something about an Indian takeaway I just really,
1: yeah,
2: really enjoy.
1: Sometimes you just need that extra level.
2: Yeah.
1: I'm also similar, actually. Chinese is my favourite. I'm not a massive fan of takeaway pizza. Like, I don't mind it, but like, I have to be in quite a specific mood for takeaway pizza. And I actually sometimes prefer supermarket pizza.
2: I'm the same. Like a frozen pizza.
1: Yeah. Honestly, I actually think it's just so much better.
2: Don't get me wrong, like a proper pizza in an Italian pizzeria. At a restaurant.
1: Oh, yeah.
2: Yeah,
1: totally.
2: All the way. But
1: like Domino's.
2: Oh, no.
1: Or Pizza
2: I regret
1: Hut, not
2: Domino's
1: the same.
2: Instantly.
1: Yeah.
2: Like, it's too salty. And then I always wake up, like, needing a drink if I've had Domino's.
1: Yeah.
2: Yeah.
1: Not the one.
2: Not the one.
1: No. So, yeah, there we go. I also, in terms of takeaway, my parents live just up the road from Francine's, which is obviously a Plymouth classic for fish and chips. Very, very nice.
2: Is it? Fish and chips is never my go-to, ever.
1: See, well, me neither, but I think if I'm at mum and dad's and they say, should we get a takeaway, it'll either be like Middle Eastern food, because my dad particularly really loves Middle Eastern food, which I'm totally on board with, or they'll go, should we go get Francine's?
2: Yeah, nice.
1: And it is really good.
2: It is the question I get asked probably the most when I'm tour guiding in London is, where can we get good fish and chips? And it's really entertaining as a question because all I want to say is not in London.
1: I was going to say, not
2: go
1: in London.
2: Go to the coast. Go to the sea.
1: For sure.
2: And then the next thing that you do is the best fish and chip takeaways in London are not in central London.
1: No.
2: They are a takeaway, grotty looking takeaway fish and chips.
1: Yeah, sticky floors.
2: Yeah, sticky floors. Would have used to have them in newspapers.
1: Yeah.
2: That really, you do not want to send any tourist to for their life. So I had to go around and try different fish and chips in central London to actually have an answer to this question, because I've asked it so often.
1: The committedness to the research is impressive.
2: I don't even like fish and chips that much as well, so
1: no.
2: Yeah, but
1: that's very sacrificial of you then. Well done.
2: But I have to say the one in Borough Market is very, very good, so if you're in London.
1: Yeah, do you know what, I've still not been to Borough Market. I've been to Camden Market, but I've not been to Borough Market.
2: I have to take you, there's excellent food there.
1: Yeah, do you know what I've heard, which is particularly why it's on my list, is the good food.
2: So sandwiches.
1: Oh, so good. On that note, we are going to finish there for today. Thank you so much for tuning in to Coffee Catch-Up's Espresso, and tune in the same time next week. Goodbye.

0: Join me, Esther Staplestone, for a new series of Close Encounters. 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
1: I felt like I knew him when I was reading the Bible. 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
0: There'll be inspiring, emotive and heartwarming stories as we talk to people who've seen their lives totally transformed through a deeply spiritual experience.
2: At age 7, I lost my father. 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

woke up to a thought from hell. Two choices when I wake up, listen or talk to myself. I'll keep on speaking truth in a world that don't mind speaking lies. It starts up there, goes down to the heart, and it keeps you up at the end of the night.

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2: From the Sky News Centre at 1. A British couple on honeymoon have been killed in a helicopter crash in Greece. Alex Cromie and Marie Ebert died when the private aircraft came down on a hillside on the island of Siphonos shortly after takeoff. The pilot was also killed last night. The Prime Minister insists the UK continues to support Ukraine 100% after Moscow threatened consequences for Kyiv's reported use of British drones to strike Russian targets. The Kremlin's accused the UK of deliberately escalating the conflict, warning the deeper its involvement, the higher the price it will pay. Andy Burnham sending this message to Vladimir Putin.
3: We are providing support so that Ukraine can defend itself, and that's been the British position all the way through this conflict. We are not fair weather friends. We will be there in Ukraine's hour of need.
2: One person's died and hundreds have been left ill with food poisoning in a salmonella outbreak. UK health officials warn the spates could be linked to imported eggs. More than £160 million worth of cocaine and cannabis has been seized at the same British port within a month. Border Force officers found two separate shipments at Southampton on the same day at the end of June before further discoveries in July. Just over 4 in 10 people know how to stop someone from choking to death. St John Ambulance says too many are dying because of bystanders not having the confidence to intervene. Around 300 people die in England every year. Callum helped a woman in a steak restaurant.
4: Basically, you start with back blows, which is kind of basically hitting the person directly between their shoulder blades. After that kind of first round, I can ask the lady if she was still choking and she cowering away, I think, from the not being able to breathe for a minute or so.
2: And households in Kent are being asked to use water for essential purposes only. South East Water says it's because of critically low levels in drinking storage tanks. That's the latest. I'm Faye De Silva.
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Manchester-based musician and artist Jonathan Ogden returns with the album Day. His latest release represents a shift from the grief of losing his parents to hope and renewal. 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

sometimes it's not the thunder we need, but the still, small voice. 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The nudge in the noise. The ache that says there must be more. 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Not shouting, but staring. 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Just breathe. Listen. You're not imagining it. 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Gently, patiently.

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A fusion of atmospheric rock textures with raw, honest songwriting. It's a powerful release for anyone unsure of what comes next in life. 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And a reminder that sometimes the greatest strength is

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Columnist Don Fedor claims that our generation suffers badly from an "it's not my fault" syndrome. He states, "Welcome to the age of psychoanalysis rather than struggling with temptation.

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0: 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We gotta have the counsel of God, the wisdom of God prevailing in our land.
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0: we report on the rise of US singer and songwriter Patrick Mabry. And one-time Hillsong singer Aidan King speaks about relocating to the US and developing a solo career.
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3: From Sky News Centre at 2. A British couple on their honeymoon have died in a helicopter crash in Greece. The aircraft carrying Alex Cromie and Mary Herbert came down on the island of Sifnos last night. It hit a hillside shortly after takeoff and caught fire. The pilot was also killed. Our reporter Graham Stothart has more details about the tourists.
4: They were newlyweds honeymooning in Greece when the private helicopter they were on board crashed in the Tholos area of the island of Sifnos. That's a Greek tourist island in the Aegean Sea. Eyewitness video shows the smoke billowing from the scene of the crash.
3: One person has died in a salmonella outbreak, which officials say might be down to imported eggs. A third of the more than 200 cases in the UK over the last year have ended up in hospital. Britain says it won't be deterred by Russian threats over its military support for Ukraine. Moscow's warning of retaliation after British drones are apparently used to strike targets inside Russia. The Prime Minister insists he's not embarrassed after an exchange of messages with someone impersonating Donald Trump's chief of staff. Andy Burnham was in contact with an unknown individual pretending to be Susie Wiles, but became suspicious after several messages and reported it. He says it was handled in the right way.
5: All politicians are, you know, receiving these pressures and these challenges, but I did everything right. There was a minimal exchange of information of zero consequence, and it was quickly reported.
3: There are concerns some petrol stations aren't passing on drops in wholesale prices to customers quickly enough. The competition watchdog sent more than 1,000 warning letters to retailers. And The Odyssey has become the biggest film of all time, the BFI IMAX in London. Sir Christopher Nolan's blockbuster has raked in more than £2.6 million in ticket sales at the cinema, which holds the UK's biggest screen. Shot entirely in IMAX cameras, it's an adaptation of Homer's ancient Greek epic, starring Matt Damon as Odysseus. That's the latest. I'm Charlie Max.
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1: 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I got

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1: 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They've been so disappointed, so broken, almost lost the desire to even live. Been rejected many times, I've been disappointed many times, I've been failed many times. Whether you're going through darkness, there's a future, there's a way forward, there's hope.
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2: 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I'm not giving up
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2: From the Sky News Centre at 3. An investigation started into what caused the private helicopter to crash in Greece, killing a British couple on honeymoon. The pilot of the aircraft, carrying Alex Cromie and Marie Airbauer, also died on the island of Sifnos last night. The Foreign Office says it's supporting their families. Andy Burnham says the UK is providing support so Ukraine can defend itself and will be there in its hour of need. The Prime Minister has been responding to the Kremlin threatening consequences for Britain reportedly arming Kyiv with drones to strike deep inside Russia. Our Moscow correspondent Ivor Bennett says that's viewed as an escalation.
3: So not just Russian positions in occupied Ukraine, but now also targets within Russian territory. And that's always been seen politically as a distinction, politically more serious.
2: One person has died and hundreds are ill because of a salmonella outbreak. Health officials say it could be linked to eggs from outside the UK. Babies and people as old as 90 have been struck down by the food poisoning bug. There are calls for an overhaul of how the government deals with children seen as potential terror threats. England's Children's Commissioner says some youngsters who appear obsessed with extreme violence aren't getting the help they need because they don't meet specific criteria for the Prevent programme. Dame Rachel D'Souza says too many are simply being referred back to schools without enough support. Greater Manchester's former Chief Constable Sir Peter Fahey backs changes.
4: Particularly young people being referred who don't really have an ideological basis for what they are, what they're doing. And that means they fall outside of Prevent, and the Children's Commissioner is right to call for a much wider programme.
2: South East Water has been ordered to make improvements. It's warning customers in Kent to use supplies for essential purposes only, with levels in drinking storage tanks now critically low. And Pakistan captain Babar Azam is out of tomorrow's first test with England. He picked up a finger injury in practice last week. That's the latest. I'm Charlie Max.
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0: this week on the Cross Rhythms Top 10, Ray gets a 10th week at number 1 with Joy. And there were three new entries, the biggest of which was by Josiah Queen at number 3. Those demons are on it high, they tremble at the name of Jesus. 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

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Inspired by the transformation she found through putting her trust in Jesus Christ, this seven-song collection speaks of hope and new beginnings.

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According to James Lynch, MD, the broken heart is not just a poetic image for loneliness and despair, it is a medical reality. In our fragmented society, the lack of human companionship, chronic loneliness and social isolation, as well as the sudden loss of loved ones, is one of the leading causes of premature death. Every year, millions die, quite literally, of a broken or lonely heart. The Christian faith, rightly understood, is about relationships. Jesus said, "Love God with all your heart, and your neighbour as yourself." There is no question that our individualistic, self-interested, competitive society causes enormous heartache. We have all for too long been aware that vast numbers of those seeking help for physical or psychological problems would be far healthier if their relationships were more sound. And if the wider society and groups within it had a far greater sense of selflessness, sharing, love and community. This is John Smith.

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3: From Sky News Centre at 4. The UK government insists it'll stand by Kyiv after Moscow warned of consequences over British drones being used in Ukrainian strikes on Russia. Prime Minister Andy Burnham says Russia and Ukraine aren't just fair weather friends. Former Army Captain Patrick Bury says the move to supply the drones would have been seen as a calculated risk. He explains how Russia could respond.
4: We'll see the continuation, I would have thought, of sabotage, arson operations, targeting British ships is another one, cyber attacks as we've seen, logistics as we've seen, and further influence operations which are happening all the time. So there may well be some surprises in there, but so far there's a playbook.
3: A British couple on honeymoon in Greece have been killed in a helicopter crash. The aircraft carrying Alex Cromie and Marie Herbert came down shortly after takeoff on the island of Sifnos last night. The Greek pilots also died. Mark Zuckerberg is expected to give evidence in a big trial in the US examining whether Meta's social media platforms harm children. Four states claim Facebook and Instagram were deliberately designed to keep young people hooked. Meta rejects that and insists it's proud of its protections. Our reporter Tom Clark has some estimates on how much this could cost Mr. Zuckerberg.
5: Potential damages from such a large case involving so many states is enormous. Meta's lawyers saying it could cost them up to $1.4 trillion. There's a plaintiff in the case saying damages are more likely to be in the region of about $200 billion. Even for a company like Meta, that is a lot of money.
3: Andy Burnham says he's not embarrassed about texting someone impersonating Donald Trump's chief of staff. The Prime Minister says no sensitive information was given and he reported it when he became suspicious. Meanwhile, Donald Trump says there are no talks planned with Iran as the US naval blockade remains in place. The President says the Strait of Hormuz is open and operating. And a water company has been told to improve as customers call the handling of supply issues shocking. Southeast Waters urging households in Kent to use supplies for essential reasons only. That's the latest. I'm Charlie Banks.
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Fusion of atmospheric rock textures with raw, honest songwriting. It's a powerful release for anyone unsure of what comes next in life. It's both a confession and an invitation to sit in the space between brokenness and breakthrough. And a reminder that sometimes the greatest strength is found in surrender.

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sometimes it's not the thunder we need, but the still, small voice. 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The nudge in the noise. The ache that says there must be more. God often speaks that way. Not shouting, but staring. 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You don't need to shout back. Just breathe. Listen. You're not imagining it. He's calling you. 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

Though many of us internalise and think we're the only one in anguish and pain, it's fairly apparent, as a man called Thoreau once said, that most of us lead lives of quiet desperation.

While it may be true in one sense that you are your own worst enemy and bring many of your troubles on yourself, it's also true that most everyone else is far less than perfect too. Let's face it, we're all in it together. Recognizing our common guilt, recognizing our common desperate need for forgiveness, and recognizing our common need for reconciliation is fundamental to our humanness. Now that's a religious issue. Psychology may analyze our sorry condition, but real faith and conversion can transform our condition. This is John Smith.

I woke up to a thought from hell. Two choices when I wake up. Listen or talk to myself. I'll keep on speaking truth in a world that don't mind speaking lies. It starts up there, goes down to the heart, and it keeps you up at the end of the night.

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2: From the Sky News Centre at 5. A British couple on honeymoon in Greece have died in a helicopter crash. The aircraft they're in came down shortly after takeoff on the island of Sifnos last night. Our reporter Barnaby Papadopoulos has more details.
3: The Greek Fire Service were first on the scene because a fire was started and they discovered the bodies of the three people on board, Alexander Chromie, Marie Ebert and Yorgos Rykos, who was the pilot. It's not clear what exactly caused this crash.
2: The couple's employers say they're shocked by what's happened to their beloved colleagues. The Foreign Office is providing consular support to their families. One person's died and more than 200 others are affected by a wave of food poisoning. Officials say the salmonella outbreak may be linked to eggs imported from outside the UK. The Prime Minister insists the UK continues to support Ukraine 100% after Moscow threatened consequences for Kyiv's reported use of British drones to strike Russian targets. The Kremlin's accused the UK of deliberately escalating the conflict, warning the deeper its involvement, the higher the price it will pay. Andy Burnham is sending this message to Russian President Vladimir Putin.
4: We are providing support so that Ukraine can defend itself, and that's been the British position all the way through this conflict. We are not fair weather friends. We will be there in Ukraine's hour of need.
2: Meta chief Mark Zuckerberg is expected to give evidence in a big trial in the US examining whether social media platforms harm children. Four US states claim Facebook and Instagram were deliberately designed to keep young people hooked. Meta rejects that. Southeast Water has been ordered to make improvements. It's warning customers in Kent to use supplies for essential purposes only, with levels in its drinking storage tanks critically low. And Paul Scholes has been given a six-month driving ban. The former England and Manchester United midfielder racked up two speeding convictions in 2 days. Last year, a court convicted him in his absence. That's the latest. I'm Charlie Max.
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0: Abby Gamboa and Aidan King have collaborated on the exceptional and almost spontaneous release, Throwing Paint.
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The things that really give our life sparkle as well as foundation, laughter, sincerity, fun, integrity, faith, hope and love, all come to us independent of the money market.

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3: From the Sky News Centre at 6. A major trial is getting underway in California over claims that Meta deliberately engineered its Facebook and Instagram platforms to be addictive to children. Four American states are seeking billions of US dollars from the tech giant, which insists it's committed to supporting young people. Mary Rhodey's 15-year-old son Riley killed himself after being targeted by a scammer on Facebook Messenger.
4: This criminal was allowed to find him, lure him, and trick him. For years, I've watched lobbying win over legislation. It's still cheaper to buy off politicians than to build safety into these platforms.
3: Tributes are being paid to a British couple who've been killed in a helicopter crash on honeymoon in Greece. Alex Cromie, Marie Ebert and their pilot all died when the aircraft came down after takeoff on the island of Sifnos and caught fire. The UK government insists it'll stand by Kyiv after Moscow warned of consequences over British drones being used in Ukrainian strikes deep inside Russia. Andy Burnham says Ukraine and Britain aren't just fair-weather friends. Former Army Captain Patrick Bury explains how Russia could respond.
5: We'll see the continuation, I would have thought, of sabotage, arson operations, targeting British ships is another one, cyber attacks as we've seen, logistics as we've seen, and further influence operations which are happening all the time. So there may well be some surprises in there, but so far there's a playbook.
3: A fatal outbreak of salmonella could be linked to imported eggs. One person has died in the UK and more than 200 have been infected. Strikes by more than 1,500 bus drivers in protest about working in hot weather conditions have been postponed. Members of Unite working for Arriva North London walked out on Friday and today. And in sport, former Arsenal captain Patrick Vieira has been appointed the new head coach of Senegal. The French World Cup winner, who was born in the African nation, has been out of work since leaving Italian side Genoa last November. That's the latest. I'm Charlie Maggs.
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2: From the Sky News Centre at 7. Meta has gone on trial in the US, accused of deliberately making Facebook and Instagram addictive to children. Four states are seeking billions of dollars in damages over alleged harm to young people. Meta denies that, saying it's proud of its record of protecting teenagers. Laurie Schott lost her teenage daughter, Anna Lee, to suicide, and today read one of her journal entries outside the court in California.
3: I was sitting on my bathroom floor telling myself how much I hate myself. I look at other girls' profiles and it makes me feel worse. Nobody will love somebody as ugly and as broken as me.
2: An investigation is underway into the cause of a fatal helicopter crash in Greece, which killed a British couple and their pilot. It came down on the island of Sifnos last night. Andy Burnham says the UK won't be put off supporting Ukraine in its war with Russia. It's after Moscow threatened Britain with consequences for its drones being used in strikes deep inside Russian territory. Meanwhile, the Prime Minister insists he's not embarrassed about his exchange of messages with someone impersonating Donald Trump's chief of staff. Mr. Burnham was in contact with an unknown individual pretending to be Susie Wiles, but became suspicious after several messages and reported it. He says it was handled in the right way.
4: All politicians are, you know, receiving these pressures and these challenges, but I did everything right. There was a minimal exchange of information of zero consequence, and it was quickly reported.
2: Oil prices have risen again as Donald Trump says there are no peace talks taking place with Iran and none planned. The US president says the Strait of Hormuz is open and the blockade of Iranian ports continues. And in sports, Rodri has completed his move from Manchester City to Barcelona in a deal worth more than £65 million. The Spain midfielder signed a four-year contract after helping his country win the World Cup and being named Player of the Tournament last month. That's the latest. I'm Charlie Maggs.

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3: From the Sky News Centre at 8. Meta is facing a potential $1 trillion lawsuit in the US over allegations its sites are deliberately addictive to children. Founder Mark Zuckerberg is due to give evidence in a trial brought by four American states. Meta denies the accusation, saying it's proud of the safeguards on Facebook and Instagram. Isabel Asher Hamilton is the UK tech editor at Politico.
4: These attorneys general, they're really going for the throat. They could potentially go for hundreds of billions of dollars in damages, and they might want to try and force some proper, like, ground-up business changes at Meta in terms of what features it can offer to children.
3: An investigation is underway into what caused a private helicopter to crash on a Greek island, killing a British couple on honeymoon. The pilot also died when the aircraft came down shortly after takeoff. The Prime Minister says the UK will be there in Ukraine's hour of need. Moscow's warned of consequences, with British drones reportedly being used to help Kyiv strike deep inside Russia. Premier League Chief Executive Richard Masters believes FIFA pressed the self-destruct button with Gianni Infantino's controversial World Cup investment plans. The proposal to sell a stake in a new company controlling the commercial and ticketing rights to FIFA competitions was eventually abandoned after fierce opposition. Masters has backed the FA's decision to withdraw support for the president and says football now needs a leader capable of uniting the game.
5: We obviously support the FA's position on Gianni, which is withdraw their support for him, and I think that's the right decision. We support it.
6: So you believe there should be a new FIFA president?
5: Yeah, I do. And world football needs a strong FIFA making good, strong decisions. And I think this was a significant own goal.
3: More of us have been eating picky bits for dinner during the summer's heatwave. Data from World Panel shows shopping baskets in July contained more chilled picnic and finger food. And Madonna's the top contender at this year's MTV Video Music Awards. She has 11 nominations in categories including Artist and Song of the Year, Best Collaboration and Cinematography. That's the latest. I'm Charlie Max.
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7: Hi, my name's Emma.
8: My name's Rob.
7: And welcome to this episode of Hope and the City. We're delighted to have Liam with us, and we're talking with him about the culture and influences as he grew up, and his story and the culture and influences that he has now. And he's got such an exciting journey. I'm sure that you're going to be thrilled to be hearing about it.
8: Yeah, it's hard to be a man of any age. Liam's story takes him through drugs, mental health difficulties, but this big grip on his life. Which way will he go? Who's he looking up to? And the difference from then and now is, in his words, darkness and light. We hope you enjoy the episode.
7: So I'm assuming like 13, 14, and you're much more involved in drugs and things now.
8: Yeah.
7: And you said you went to several schools.
8: Yeah.
7: So I'm assuming obviously it was perhaps a bit difficult to handle at school.
8: Yeah, I got thrown out of a few schools.
7: And then you got being moved around, and probably the impact of the drugs on you.
9: So my mum and dad, also my mum and dad run holiday parks and clubs, so we did move, but the moving didn't help, but each school I tried to be something I wasn't. So it was...
8: Wow, so you had to sort of reinvent yourself every time you arrived.
9: So when I went from Plimstock to Tamarside, I was the posh kid. So it was mad, but then I went Tamarside to Liscard and everyone was scared of me. Because I come from Plymouth, so it's kind of like, what's going on? It was mad, yeah.
8: And so, who did you want to be? So 14 years old, what was your vision
9: name,
8: of a real man?
9: But there was a guy, an Argyle fan, who to me was the man. And he had the car, the Burberry hat, I'm not going to say his name. He knows who he is, if he listens to this, I will send it to you. But he was the man. He had all the design. Still basically dresses like me and Rob are now.
8: If you're on video, you can see we pretty much dress the same. We've got the cap, we've got the beige shorts. This is hilarious. This is like the gear for people of our age, isn't it? Still is. Love it. And what would he have been called, when you look up to him? Maybe it's, the guy's an absolute legend or something like that. It's a sort of language.
9: Top lad.
8: Okay.
9: So he was the man, everyone's scared of him.
8: And all the movies around at that time promoting that sort of image.
9: Yeah, I think Human Traffic straight away.
8: Really? So Danny Dyer. Old? You look younger.
9: Danny Dyer in Human Traffic.
8: Right, okay.
9: Everyone wanted to be him, didn't they?
8: Yeah.
9: So that was the thing.
8: It was the football hooligan stuff when I was younger.
9: The Football Factory influenced my life majorly, mate, yeah. So, yeah.
8: So we have this image, and I know not all guys are taken by that image, but certainly there is a pecking order in the classroom at school, in the pubs and things, which loosely fall along those lines. And I think it's probably culture's changed. But in that way, and you wouldn't have been able to articulate it at 14, but looking back now, what did you think a man was?
9: Back then, someone who had to be tough. And my dad as well, I looked up to my dad. He was like brought up in Manchester, quite a tough upbringing, done a bit of the Doors. And I looked up to him as well, like tough man. You had to be like, so we were brought up quite tough as well. Like me and my dad have spoke quite openly about this recently. And if I lost a fight, you'd have to go back and win it. Like, and it's like, it was very tough upbringing, like, do you know what I mean? Which wasn't his fault, wasn't anyone's fault. It was the culture and the environment, do you know what I mean? So lads and...
7: It almost sounds like, so the phrase I remember, like from being, I'm a little bit older again than you guys, but I remember somebody was well-arred.
9: That's a right kind of saying, yeah.
7: Yeah, well-arred they were. But almost...
8: It was a dog in his standards.
7: Yeah, it was as well. But they were well-arred. Yeah. But there was almost, they ruled with fear.
9: Yeah,
7: like, wow. People were
9: you thought it was respect
7: them.
9: At the time, but it was fear. It but was then fear. Looking back, you just think, what a pleb.
7: Because you never like, would have gone against that person, whoever was that influence. You wanted to be in with them, not out with them.
9: Yeah. Belonging to something, to like gang or...
7: Your tribe. Like,
9: yeah, that was like, I wanted to belong.
7: Fit in.
9: And so I got in with gangs and like, and then I'll tell you further down the line and stuff,
8: And I think, you know, we're jumping ahead now, but let's just make this observation now. When we're talking about having a new community of friends, we've talked about having good people among them. That has to be at least as good as the gang was. And I think that's half the problem now is we want people to come out of that gang.
9: Yeah.
8: And offer them whatever it is, new life, faith, hope and everything like that. And then it's like, well, see you next Sunday. And it's like, hang on, when I was in a gang, we were thick as thieves.
9: Yeah, that's it,
7: We did life together.
8: We did life together. Yeah, it's like being in the army, isn't it?
9: It is,
8: you're trying to give someone an identity, a community, a belonging.
9: Yeah, that's spot on,
7: So, Liam, what happened after, like, around school leaving age?
9: Just chaos for years. Got involved, like, because I moved from Plymouth to Liscard, I could get really cheap hash.
7: Right. How old were you when you went down to Liscard?
9: 13, I think. So, and then, I could get hash really cheap. Like, down there, they were paying stupid prices. So, we set up a little business selling solid.
7: Right.
9: I'd done all right out of it at that age, but
7: so
9: I was just smoking.
7: So, you're buying it down
9: loads.
7: There and selling it back
9: the
7: to
9: me and my sister were coordinating.
7: Right.
9: So, between and getting it down and making money. And, like, she was living in Swilly at the time.
7: Yeah. It's a whole lifestyle then, isn't it?
9: It's become, like, the money was just, I had the money, like, then I could buy the clothes. Go to Cody's, if anyone's from Plymouth, and they'll know there was a shop called Cody's, which is if you shopped in there, you'd made it.
7: Yeah.
9: Right, so you could buy all the Stone
7: like
9: Island.
7: Flannels?
9: Like better.
7: Is it flannels?
9: It's a little independent shop.
7: I don't even shop in flannels.
9: Lacoste and Stone Island that sort of stuff. Yeah. Like, so it was, top of town, it's gone now, but it was, that was the shop every, all the lads shopped in, right, so.
8: And I think that

0: So let's just, you've got that going on. You've got the fear thing. And I think once you start getting into moving drugs around and things like that, you now need, it's not that you want to keep up the image as such. You're now into necessity.
1: Yeah.
0: Now you need to, it's sort of bully or be bullied.
1: Yeah. You can't be a mug, can you? That's what I want to say. You've got to live up to that image. And then violence gets involved then. And then that's when the chaos. I got in a lot of trouble with the police, lots. So yeah, my first conviction was 15.
2: Right, so, and what was that for?
1: GBH actually, because my DBS has just come back. GBH.
2: GBH.
1: So yeah, and I got for years. There was quite a few offensive weapon charges, like possession. So I'm jumping ahead, but we got raided a few times, and it just spiraled and spiraled. So.
2: Yeah,
1: right,
2: yeah.
1: But there was breaks in it when I'd done all right. Do you know what I mean? There was breaks and stuff. So.
0: Let's talk about those breaks.
1: Yeah.
0: I think that's really interesting because, you know, you get to a point where, like for me, it's probably 20 where regrets were coming in. Not regrets for my behaviour. I didn't care about that. But more like I was feeling bad, depression, anxiety and stuff like that. So resolutions would kick in, you know, particularly on a downer from pills, speed, all that sort of stuff. It makes for rubbish the next day. So there becomes a point where you go, right, come on, new me, or health kick or whatever. What did those resolutions look like?
1: All my mates got jobs. So I was left on my own. That's the first time all my mates got jobs. A lot of them went off to be brickies. It seemed to be the cool thing in the early 2000s.
0: Still a great trade,
1: become an apprentice. Some of them have done really well now.
0: Brilliant.
1: They become brickies and I ended up working on a holiday park, cutting grass.
2: Right.
1: And for a few, I was still doing a bit of sniffing the weekends and...
0: Did the work help having something?
1: Yeah, to focus on. Yeah, basically.
0: Right.
1: Yeah, so and distract you. So, but yeah. Then the second break was when I had. So, well, I'll go into a bit of testimony if that's right.
0: Please.
1: Yeah. So then, 2012, on Christmas Eve, I was in Bombarton at a party, and my brother got beat up. So, a girl rang me and said, "Your brother's in Dereford with a broken nose." So we went and got him.
2: Yeah.
1: And me and a couple of Plymouth, like my mates in Plymouth. And we went back to the party and then I got texting this girl and she was from Liscard. Right. So we got texting and then it spiraled and we ended up dating very, very New Year's Eve. We had a party in Liscard. So within April, she was pregnant.
2: Right.
1: So it was really quick. And when
2: how old were you around this time?
1: 25 then.
2: 25.
1: So I had my first kid and for 2 years we didn't do any drugs. We stopped. The baby, Vinny, my old little boy, who's now 12, we stopped.
2: Changed your life.
1: Yeah, we just stopped. He even went to the madness of dying. Kira didn't want to dye her hair because we were doing bubble, methadone before we had a baby. That was the cool thing then. And we just stopped everything for 2 years. Then we had my daughter, stopped again. I had an all right job. I was repairs on new build homes.
2: Mm-hmm.
1: So, but then you want the holiday, don't you? And you want the extra and then you think, I can make money. So you go back to what you know, which is, my mate, I can get sniffing this much. You're chasing the money, and you got a bit in debt.
0: So lifestyle was the thing that took you, you want a stable one.
1: I'll do it on the weekends and go and watch Argyle and a bit of sniff at Argyle. We weren't doing it, and Kira wasn't doing it. I was doing it, I don't know what the word is, but socially.
2: Yeah.
1: With lads and they're all still doing it, so yeah.
2: I guess you probably, in your mind as well, it's a bit I'm not, it's not a problem because I'm only doing it then. And then I'm doing the Monday to Friday normal
1: time,
2: life.
1: Yeah.
0: You can see the madness going
1: down. The madness going down, yeah. So then 2007, I was selling a bit of sniff and we were doing all right. I had a good job, holding a job down, but you start doing it at the weekends and football, going to Argyle. And then you're staying out two nights instead of one night. And it's, getting a phone call Monday, where are you, got work tomorrow? Better go home. And 2017 was quite a savage year. So my sister, she was involved in a drug death.
2: Wow.
1: So in our eyes, she was murdered, was a massive inquest. But the same year, my gran died. My gran was a Catholic lady, and she never swore, never lied. And she was, looking back, she was the glue that held our family together.
2: Right.
1: So once she died, my sniff use just went, I escaped, I couldn't handle it. So we just bang on it all the time. And it went from weekends to Thursdays to Sunday nights to Mondays. And building sites are rife with drugs.
2: Right.
1: Building new build sites. So even now, I still talk to mates, come Friday, people are doing lines and like on sites. Like Monday, no one turns up. Building sites, that culture on building sites is really, really bad. Like, so I know it's getting better. Talking to some mates,
0: good,
1: still on sites, but yeah. But then, yeah, it just slowly creeps
0: in. Your sister, your nan, and then it for you, it was, well, let's just hit the button and
1: bad. I was doing loads and selling. I had loads of it around, so I was just selling it like loads.
0: And did you have other kids during this time?
1: So, no, lockdown was the next child. We had basically lockdown is a drug dealer's dream. Everyone's off work. A lot of people off work, 80% pay.
2: Yeah.
1: And I never made so much money in my life during lockdown. Wow. I was getting 80% furlough from the company I was working for.
2: Yeah.
1: And I was.
0: But you still had the free time.
1: Lockdown didn't exist for us. I went up to somewhere. Yeah, I probably could say it now. I went up to London quite a lot and back during lockdown. Mm-hmm. And nothing. I never got stopped on nothing. I smashed it, to be honest. Lockdown, it was like a drug dealer's dream.
0: But as the lifestyle's going up,
1: the drug
0: what's going on inside? How are you
1: feeling? Was numbing it with drugs, mate. In my head, at that time, this is what I'm thinking. I'm thinking I can handle it. But I literally could not handle all this chaos and stuff. We had 3 kids during addiction, mate. And praise God that they are right.
0: I've met them, they're lovely.
1: Yeah, they are,
2: This is during the lockdown.
1: So from 2020, 2021. 2019, 2020, and 2021, I had 3 children, all when we were in addiction. So luckily they were all right, and they're doing all right now, so bless them.
0: You're doing all right now. It's amazing. It's a great story of hope. We're going to get onto that.
1: Sorry, I'm jumping ahead.
0: No, it's not, because I think what we've done in this podcast is, until you put a backdrop of just how bad life can be and how stupid decisions can be, you don't really see how beautiful hope is.
1: Right.
0: It's only against the real black backdrop of the rawness, the realness of how life can be that it's like, wow. And hope despite that, or hope through that, or hope with that. And you're painting a picture, mate.
2: I was just thinking this lifestyle that you're describing, it almost...

0: I was just thinking this lifestyle that you're describing, it almost is like normal to you at that point. It's just
1: I'm clean now. Until you get clean, you don't realise it isn't. Because everyone you hang around with is in that, and they all think it really isn't.
2: How long have you been off the drugs?
1: So I'll be 2 years clean this Sunday, 27th of April.
0: Amazing. That's really good.
1: So,
2: lots to celebrate there.
1: Yeah.
2: Praise God and well done. Yeah. So let's just get into the sort of last couple of years as the rock bottom.
1: Mm-hmm.
2: What happened?
1: So we got 2020, the old bill, I got the attention of the police. So we got raided a couple of times. And
0: this is your house down in Liscard?
1: We were in St. Clair at that point, a little village, and we got raided a couple of times. So then it's like, whoa, we've got to go. So we moved, and we moved to a place called St. Eve, where I still live now. And end of 2021, I moved there. And then I went ghost, so I didn't have I got done for fraud in that time. My bank account got shut.
0: Right.
1: So I didn't even have, on the tenancy.
0: Right.
1: Or nothing. Then the actual rock bottom was the 10th of July, 2022, when the mother of my children died from a drug-related death. So we were all there, and it was there's another bit, but I don't want to mention this. I'll mention some of it, but not. Yeah, so she died quite suddenly from acute behavioural disorder, which was through drugs. And then it was just, that was the rock bottom, mate. That was the savage bit. And then obviously police come. They found firearms in my house, drugs. They just found money. They found all sorts of stuff. Mm-hmm. So then shall I just carry on?
0: Yeah.
1: Then that night, for all I can remember from that night, is the old bill were going to nick me. It was a blur. Most of the night was a blur, to be honest. They were going to nick me. And they said, come to the police station the next day. So I went to the police station, and it was CID. And one was serious crime. They knew. They mentioned names of people, and I thought, flipping heck. They knew everything. The old bill knew everything. They took me to the police station, done the interview, and as I come out the police station, you go left to the cells, and just by habit, I went to go left, and the DCI, I can't say her name, she said, what are you doing? So we went to the door, and it's green, like a green button. You press to open the door. Yeah. And as I got to the door, she stopped me and went, you need to go to church. Well, what are you on about? do you know what I mean? Thinking what, there is another bit, but I can't really mention that because my kids are doing it. So it make more sense, but I can't. But yeah. Anyway, so I thought, why is she on about? No, old Bill were the enemy.
0: Yeah,
1: at that point, you look at them do you know what I mean? I was into drugs and all sorts. And so I didn't think nothing of it. And that was then social. It was my kids were on a child protection plan, so I was going to lose my kids. Mm-hmm. I wasn't on a tenancy, so I didn't have a house.
0: Mm-hmm.
1: I had no bank account. So then social come. And to be fair, social give me a chance. They helped me. I got back in the house where we're living at now. We've got that property. But then anyway, so I went to, and that's a little village.
0: Yeah.
1: And there was literally a church and nothing else. So I walked into that church, and it was like a Western. It all stopped. Actually stop, but in my head.
2: In your head.
1: It was a traditional Church of England church with a vicar at the front and six people who are really good friends now. But at the time, I thought they were 90. They won't mind me saying that because most of them are close to 90. So I walked in, and then I'd been to church for funerals, and stuff, and baptisms, and not really understood it, just gone and for the alcohol afterwards. At the end, he was a retired vicar, and he stopped, and he started using these big words like deliverance, and I'm thinking this bloke is meant salvation, and all these big. But the only I can't remember his prayer, but I can remember deliverance, salvation, and redemption. And I'm like, what is this guy on about? And I left thinking they'll nut us. I thought I am not doing, but something in the back of my head was still on. So I rang, Googled actually. A church 2 weeks later, and it was St. Martin's in Liscard. So I Googled it, and the first person I spoke to, he's my best mate now, Noel Dunn. And I spoke to him, and I told him the story, and he just listened, And then they had a guy who was a trainee vicar. So literally 2 days later, he rang me back, and he's called Philando, and he is the soundest vicar I know, and he still holds that title to this day. Rob knows it, his family, and that he's a legend. He's in Southampton now. But anyway, so he said, I'll meet you. So I'd never been to church, so I'd done a load of sniff. Went and met him, sat at the back of the church in St. Martin's,
0: This is part of the service, or
1: no? It was on a Tuesday. It was on a random Tuesday. So basically, I went and met him, and I just yapped his head off for 2 hours. Yeah. He just sat and listened. He didn't try and he made me a cup of tea. I didn't touch it. Mm-hmm. Right, and he sat. He'd done a little prayer at the end. I didn't think nothing of it. So, but I left. Just thought, oh, I'll never hear of him again. He texted me a few days later. Like, he texted me again. Nothing big, nothing heavy. Just, how's it going? You're right, Liam. Like, something along the lines. So I said, I'll go meet him. Like, I went and met him again. And this time, I built up the courage. Sounds really sad saying it, but I built up the courage to go in there, all right, like, sober, because it's like 11 in the morning. So I went in there, we chat, and I can remember he went, the scripture he said, which sticks, is the light shines in the darkness and darkness doesn't overcome it. But at that time, I didn't think nothing of it.
2: Wow.
1: And I'm just thinking, this bloke's a weirdo. Like, and I've told him this because scripture to me was nothing back then.
0: Yeah.
1: And then he prayed for me. And I think he put his hand over me when he prayed. Or he said, do you mind if I touch you? So I'm a bit like, what? And I let him. And he prayed for me. So yeah. I left that church. We must have been there an hour and a half. And I left that church. And then it's time, right? The old biller investigating stuff. The kids are on the child protection. I'm probably going to lose them at this point. Yeah. So they're going to go to their grandparents. Like, I was under all investigations. Like, Kira was not even buried at this point. Yeah. Like, and it was like chaos, basically, is the best way to describe it. I left that church, and the best way to describe it, I know they can see anyway, can't they, on the camera, is like that. And I felt a peace, right? And it was just blew my mind. And I was like, well, it didn't last, but it was, I know it's the Holy Spirit now, but at that point, I'm thinking, whoa. Like, and it was for 20 minutes, I was calm. And wow. I was like, whoa. Like, and it was, so I left, and like, like I said, it didn't last, but I thought, what was that all about? Like, and it was like, and Phil, the best way to talk, Phil journeyed along with me, man. Like, yeah. He kept coming in. He come to my house, like, a few times, like, spoke to the children, but then just by, like, being, he become a mate.
2: A mate, that's it.
1: Like, yeah, like, he become a mate. So he wasn't about, like, he didn't force it on me. He didn't, he threw in little bits, like, I'm like, mate, what are you doing? Like, yeah. Do you know what I mean? Yeah, like,
2: yeah. But he knew what he stood
1: yeah,
2: for.
1: Yeah, yeah, so he
0: drew alongside you.

0: that sense of peace that you had, that 20 minutes or so of peace, it must have felt so alien, because actually from your description of your childhood,
1: yeah,
0: all the way through, peace isn't something you'd really known before.
1: It was amazing.
0: Like not even a calm. To have that 20 minutes, it must have been... Yeah, it must have been absolutely phenomenal.
1: Yeah, it was class. It was. I can remember exactly where it was. Well, I'm sat in the car thinking, what is going on?
0: Yeah.
1: Like, it was amazing.
2: The three words you used, deliverance, salvation, redemption, definitely long words, but I think, like, deliverance, you know, how many people we talk to now in their 30s and 40s, men who just are, I've got my demons.
1: Yeah.
2: Mm-hmm. And that's just, you don't have to be churchy or whatever, you know, to use that language. Mm-hmm. People talk, I've got my demons and I can't get rid of them. Mm-hmm. I've got my demons. And that's what deliverance is about.
1: Yeah. Mm-hmm.
2: Salvation is about being rescued, and redemption is about, you know, being this renewed thing. And what I want to get onto now, I guess, for you is to say, because you will have met now people who've heard your story, or people you've prayed with, or shared your hope with, and they've had a moment.
1: Mm-hmm.
2: And I don't think there's many people in this day and age who don't believe in God. When I grew up in a day of age of atheism. We don't really have that now. People are open to spiritual things.
1: Yeah. Mm-hmm.
2: So how do you move from it just being an experience through going through that, where, you know, the analogy we use, as we were talking before, I think sometimes people come to church or they come to recovery groups, and they have that experience of peace, and it's like drinking the froth on top of a cappuccino. Yeah. And then after a bit, it wears off, so they walk away.
1: Yeah.
2: And you're thinking, no, don't walk away. That wasn't it.
1: That was
2: the welcome. That was the sign from God that he's delighted you're here. But the deep drink, the good stuff's underneath. Yeah. How did you get through to the deep stuff?
1: Yeah, he journeyed with me. And then, like, the curry nights, and then he invited me to church. And I'm like, what? Like, and I went, and it was good. I actually really, but his family, Lorna, who you know really well, his daughter and they come with me and their kids. So we slowly brought the kids in, and it was like, he journeyed to become a mate.
0: Yeah.
1: Like, and then my mates, some of my mates were like, wanted to come. And I'm like, what's going on? Like, at that time, God didn't waste the pain, mate. God used that pain, like, and it was like, now I can look back and go, whoa, but at the time, my mates had just come and hang out with me, like, so you can't come out Saturday night, because we'll end up doing thingy, like, but yeah, so on, anyway, going back to the drug thing, sorry. I
0: was just going to say, the friends you were talking about then, the ones you were bringing to church, so were they the friends that you'd been doing drugs and football and all that
1: so
0: kind
1: church
0: of?
1: Church was a safe place to see them as
0: right.
1: well, so it
0: right.
1: was, and the curry nights, because church people were there, I thought was a safe place, but we'd have a beer, everyone would go, and we'd do more drugs. I actually went to a curry night on the 27th of April, 23. The vicar bought me a pint, but at the time he didn't. It wasn't his fault. It's mine. I own that. And I had a pint. And once the pint, gateway drug again. You have a pint, you think about a sniff, then, don't you? And then I ended up getting on it. So social come on the next day, knocked on the door, and like, this is it. Like, your kids are gonna.
0: Yeah.
1: Like, so then I was like, that was the kick in the face I needed to, not the kick in the, whatever I needed,
0: the wake
1: to,
0: up call,
1: the wake up call to, like, yeah, to and then I was drug tested and child protection, which I needed that strictness from the social and everyone to housing and school. So, and then I'm 2 years clean now, so it was
0: so that was when you first started the journey. So did you as you were going on your journey, were there ups and downs? Were there times when you, like,
1: yeah, because obviously Kira's funeral, cremation was like, So, no, the first year I was using socially, like, but then it creeps back in. Like, you start Saturday, then it's a Saturday, Sunday, then it's a Friday, then it's a Wednesday, then you're like, do you know what I mean? And then getting out of that life is hard.
0: Mm-hmm.
1: Like, getting out, when that was your living.
0: Yeah.
1: That's hard.
0: And carrying so much pain as well.
1: Yeah.
0: Carrying so much pain.
1: Yeah, yeah, yeah.
0: And unresolved pain.
1: So I numbed
0: because,
1: it.
0: Yeah.
1: Escapism was what, yeah.
0: Because also, like, when your grandma died and your sister, wasn't it, from those few years before as well, you know, you'd been using then. So even that pain is still there and unresolved. And
1: so you think you're helping it, but you're not. You're making it worse because you're not dealing with it.
0: No.
1: You're just, like, hiding it, burying it, or hiding it behind sniff or whatever.
0: Yeah.
1: Right, so.
0: And then Kira dies as well, and then you've got even more to deal with.
1: Yeah.
0: So then I can see that the

0: Cross Rhythms.
1: We shall drive on to the end and do our duty, win or die. God helping us, we can do no other.
0: Cross Rhythms.
2: I think it's difficult for people struggling with addiction where they've gone back to this idea of resolutions. They've made a decision, they've stopped for 2 weeks, 3 months, three weeks, and mm-hmm. they're just in and out, because you just build up this experience in your mind that sooner or later I'm going to use again.
3: Yeah.
2: My experience is it's just different doing it with Jesus, doing it with the Lord.
3: Mm-hmm.
2: You know, he's so forgiving.
3: Yeah.
2: I mean, it's unbelievable his forgiveness. I mean, just your story. We don't have to sit here and say God's forgiving. Yeah. You've just explained your story.
3: Yeah, yeah.
2: And he wants a relationship with you, and mm-hmm. people know my story. But when people do get baptized, I often write a little verse of scripture, Psalm 37, verse 24. Though he may stumble, he will never fall, because mm-hmm. the Lord upholds him by the hand.
3: Amen.
2: And I just have this picture of a man with their little child, and they're stumbling along. But it's back up. Come on, yeah. back up. So you're not doing it on your own anymore, and that's the difference.
3: So Phil done a great thing, bit of scripture with me with the prodigal son. So when the drugs and all that stopped, he told me the story of the prodigal son.
4: Yeah.
3: And that was a point in my, that stuck in my head.
2: Explain it.
3: What the prodigal son was a guy who basically got his inheritance, and he went out and basically, in my head, this is how I seen it, he went out and got on it.
4: Yeah.
3: Spent all the money on partying, like, then come back, but the dad welcomed him. The dad ran down the road and welcomed him.
4: Yeah.
3: Like, and do you know what I mean? So it was a story of like, it doesn't matter what you've done, how far you've gone, God loves you. Do you know what I mean? And that's for anyone. Yeah.
2: And yet you still need to turn back.
3: Yeah.
2: And yet you still need to. So it is that. The door is open.
3: Yeah.
2: The choice is there, but you still need to choose. I mean, Jesus used that story for a reason, didn't he?
3: Yeah.
2: That's repentance is a fancy word that, again, people might not understand, but we hear in church, but it literally means you're going in one direction, you change your mind about it.
3: Yeah.
2: This isn't actually what I want.
3: Yeah.
2: Like, where am I going to be in 5 years?
3: Yeah.
2: And you turn back and you go, God, this is where I'm going to be.
3: Mm-hmm.
2: And it doesn't mean you're sorted. It just means you've turned around to face him and said, look, I can't do this anymore.
3: Mm-hmm.
2: So let's talk more generally about men now anyway, because we're into, you know, you can't speak for all men. You can speak for men in their mid-20s or whatever you are, Liam. And,
3: that's, we'll go with that.
2: you can speak for yourself. But, you know, you've had people like Phil in your life who have shown you a different kind of man.
3: Mm-hmm. Mm-hmm.
2: And I know Phil a bit.
3: Yeah.
2: But he's not your football hooligan.
3: He's the very... We're like this, chalk and cheese, me and Phil. Like,
2: isn't that beautiful?
3: Yeah.
2: What's he taught you, and what's Jesus taught you? What's this journey taught you about what masculinity is? I mean, we live in a world now where certain people online, like Andrew Tate and people like that, getting a big following, Jordan Peterson getting good following. But what does it mean for you now? How's that changing? What would you want to say to guys in their 30s and 40s, particularly with the huge cocaine problem we have in Plymouth now, who have probably got a skewed idea about who they really need to be?
3: There's a lot of pressure on men, isn't there, to be this, like, in that life anyway, to be a fit. You don't have to be that person, do you? Do you know what I mean? To get, like, Phil isn't like that. I'm using him as an example, but, and the belonging, you can belong without all that crap. There's places that will accept you as you, without the drugs, without the alcohol, do you know what I mean? You don't have to put on this fake thing, and it doesn't, they're not going to be there and judge you, and like, it's, yeah, just the belonging, mate, is a big word I don't want to use. That's what comes to mind.
4: Where are things now? So what are you up to nowadays?
3: Some of my mates think I'm mad, but yeah, so we got baptised, and then I'm one of them people, like, I'm all or nothing, so I got right into church. And I mean, I've done everything, the prayer, the volunteer, and be like, the church become my friends and my group, like, and I got on all, I've done some training courses with Troy Diocese. I'm a licensed pioneer. I'm a licensed pastor. They love licensing
4: people. What's a licensed pioneer?
3: The Anglicans love licensing people. They love a celebration. they love a celebration. So basically a pioneer. So we set up a... Then me and basically my vicar... This is another bit I've missed. My vicar, Steve Morgan, at the time, was really sound as well. He seen I was bringing friends to church. But he was honest, they didn't fit the church.
4: Yeah.
3: And so Steve was like, what are we going to do with these guys? And it was mainly guys. It was mostly guys. And they were like a bit rough around the edges. Like they were, to me, they were normal. But I get why the church was a bit like, whoa, what's going on? Who are these guys? And they couldn't handle the banter and the swear words. It was a culture clash.
4: It was too big. Yeah. It's a culture clash.
3: So Steve said, what are we going to do? So I said, why don't we do a group? Like, we didn't know what that would look like. So then I ended up in a room with the bishop and Steve. I'm like, what are you doing? Like, I didn't realise you can't just set a group up. You have to go through.
2: Oh, okay.
4: Right.
3: Yeah, like...
2: Well, you don't have to, but some people...
3: Yeah, so it was Anglicans. They love all the rules.
2: That's it. Let's carry on.
3: Yeah. And then Steve was leaving. He was leaving the church. So Niall was still there. He was a worship leader at the time. And he was really good with the lads. He's one of the ones who would come and talk to him. And he wasn't, like, scared. And I don't want to say scared. He wasn't not used to it, so he would get... So we set up this, and then it's like God provided. We had a guy who was an ex-Free Methodist minister, I think he was, but he worked in a rehab. So it was like, who else can... And Mark Davey was there, and we're like, God's already... The guys are here. So we set up this group, and on the first night, we had 17 guys come. And we were like, what are we going to... So me and Niall met and prayed in Costa, and we're like, how heavy do we go? Like, what... We're like, so we had... it was basically a youth... In St. Martin's, they've got a really good youth room with, like, an Xbox, a pool table. So we were going to do a youth club
2: for
3: men.
2: For 40
3: for men,
2: months.
3: Yeah. Yeah, that's it. So, and then it was Psalm 35 or 37, I can't remember. Well, we just said, well, just read this. So we started, and I said, well, you can read it. So Niall prayed for us. We read this, and for 2 hours, they asked questions about the Bible.
2: Oh.
3: And we were like, and it was like...
2: The hunger for the truth.
3: They were like, and these were addicts, and they were like, guys were meant... These guys were like... Yeah, they're like, and it was amazing. Me and Niall left. I left buzzing like I'd done drugs.
4: Yeah.
3: And I rang Niall and I talked Zed off for ages. It's like,
4: wow.
3: Yeah. And then from there, it like, it's grown. It's still going and it meets every Wednesday.
2: What's it called?
3: Soar, which is based on Soar. They will soar on wings like eagles.
2: Isaiah 14.
3: So, yeah.
2: Wow.
3: So yeah, Niall, that's Niall.
2: You'll renew their strength.
3: Yeah,
2: they will soar on wings like
3: amen.
2: Angels.
3: That's
2: they,
3: it. Yeah,
2: they will not grow faint or weary. Yeah. Come on.
3: And from there, it's grown and gone to different areas. So it's in.
4: So it's planted out now.
3: Yeah, now women's. Then women were coming and it was like, I can't support women the same way I can men.
2: Yeah,
3: do you know what I mean?
2: Yeah.
3: So a women's one come off that in St. Martin's. And it's, yeah, so God didn't waste the pain again. God is like, it's amazing.

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1: I felt like I knew him when I was reading the Bible. 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
0: There'll be inspiring, emotive and heartwarming stories as we talk to people who've seen their lives totally transformed through a deeply spiritual experience.
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0: It's guys in a youth club.
1: Yes.
0: It's prayer, Bible, and friendship.
1: Yeah, definitely.
0: It's very, very simple, yeah. But there is a hunger out there. As long as you're being real,
1: yeah.
0: As long as people can come as they are and it's messy enough, and we use the word redemption before, but I think we should redeem this word called church, because it comes with so much baggage of being this dusty old building with particular things going on. But church literally means the called out ones.
1: Mm-hmm.
0: All it means is the people. So it can take place anywhere,
1: yeah.
0: Really.
1: Yeah.
0: Yes, buildings are helpful, and that's yeah. great. But as long as a few people are getting together,
1: yeah.
0: being honest, and then ultimately, I think, when the scriptures get open, you realise how starving, hungry people are for the truth
1: yeah.
0: out there.
1: So, yeah. And then they wanted to... So we went to CVM, the gathering.
2: Yeah.
0: That's just for guys, isn't it?
1: It is, and yeah. we took the lads on that, and then Graham Kendrick was playing. And I'd never heard of him, but yeah. and no one thought, oh, it's Graham Kendrick.
2: Yeah.
1: Right.
2: Yeah. And, I think he was a big name in the 90s, wasn't he?
1: Yeah,
0: he played, yeah, he played like worship songs and yeah. things. I think that he did one called Shine, Jesus, Shine, when I was in school assembly as a kid.
1: So
0: what a godly man.
1: Come back from the gathering, and one of the lads said, can we do worship music at the meeting? We went, what? He said, that Shine song, and they clap. And we went, I said, you're having a laugh. So it went from not, and
2: yeah.
1: they were asking for more and more. And the more we get, then we're meeting for meals, coffees. Mm-hmm. And like, we got the lads who regularly come, like, and they're still 18 and every Wednesday. Wow. They're coming hungry. And we're getting new lads. And now the lads are going out telling their mates in the pubs.
2: Yeah.
1: And lads are coming to say, what is this all about? Do you know what I mean?
2: So,
1: and it's about being with them and being open. And not, the big thing is not pretending to know it all.
2: Yeah,
1: because they are going to, and you just, yeah. I don't know.
0: You're discovering together.
1: Yeah, it's yeah. journeying, like, yeah.
0: Journeying, so,
1: yeah.
0: Like that.
1: But it's like just being real. What you said is the big thing. Be real. Yeah. You know what I mean? Like, but yeah, don't, also, it's a right to not know everything, yeah. like, because.
2: Yeah. So. I mean, that kind of ties in a little bit with what we were talking about to the girls about, wouldn't it, when they were here the other week. Very different circumstances, but their thing was about being real. They talked about being real, and we talked about that, you know, the app. Be Real. There was the Be Real app, wasn't there?
1: Yeah, I'm too old for that, yeah.
2: Yeah, no, me too. Me too. It was their kind of... But I remember, like, I've seen people saying, oh, I've got my Be Real snap, be in it with me. So they're like, okay, oh, we can't have that one. We need to take another one.
0: Let's put that, like, I don't put on makeup
2: yeah,
0: and stuff.
2: Yeah.
0: And it's all like, just
2: there's a little alarm goes off yeah. randomly at a point during the day, and you're meant to take a photo, and it yeah. shows front and back to yeah. your phone what
0: right,
2: you're doing at that
0: it.
2: Moment. But what happens is it's like, yeah, and it started out like that. But what happened then is, oh, I don't like that photo. Let's do it again. And so it's not the Be Real, but the girls talked about this,
0: what
2: about being genuine.
1: What you said is amazing. It's like, don't put a filter on it. Like Snapchat and Be Real, they put a filter on it. You ain't got to put a filter on it. You just, you know what I mean?
2: Be real.
1: Be real, yeah.
2: Yeah.
1: Totally. So that's amazing what you just said.
2: Totally.
1: Yeah. That's,
2: So, but the girls talked about that, didn't they? And the pressures to be something else that that we're not intended to be.
1: Yeah.
2: And how exhausting that is as well, you know, and how unfulfilling it
1: is,
2: you know.
1: But, so another big thing, going back to like the men's stuff as well, it's all right to be vulnerable, because you being vulnerable in front of them and they, because for men, it's like, in that life, you've got to be like this tough guy, and that's hard, and that's wearing, and it's, so they're not, it's a front for a lot of them. If you're vulnerable as well, then they'll be, and it's like, they'll think, hold on, you can, it's like, that goes back to the men thing.
0: I think it does, and I think if we were going to sum it up with girls and boys, is actually what is similar is the difference between external and internal.
1: Mm-hmm.
0: The big pressure on girls is about beauty, and the world will say beauty is external.
2: Mm-hmm.
0: Jesus says, no, beauty's on the inside, and it's a beauty that never fades, and it shines through. With men, it's strength. And the Bible's very clear on that.
1: Yeah.
0: There's a little verse in scripture, which I always do with men. It says, physical training is of some value, but godliness is of value in all things, in this life and the life to come. Basically, what it's saying is, outward strength is getting down the gym, getting bigger. And I'm all in favour of healthy bodies, although I think we've gone way too far. Strength of character. That's what guys are called to, actually. Resilient.
1: Yeah.
0: Are you flipping out every time something goes wrong?
1: Yeah.
0: How do you respond when you get mugged off? How are you dealing with things when it gets tough? What we're called to as guys is to be strong for the sake of other people.
1: Yeah.
0: And I think that's the calling, and that's an internal thing, and that's a resource, coming back to your word, sore. And I love that verse in Isaiah 40, that they will run and not grow weary.
1: Yep.
0: And life is a schlep. Yep. It's a run. It's a marathon, not a sprint. And it's not about coming blasting out the blocks and showing you something. What does this look like in the long term?
1: Yeah.
0: And that's my prayer for you. That's my prayer for me. That's a prayer for your Tom and all the guys that we know, is say, if you can be that friend in the midst of all these other guys, that rock solid one, doesn't mean you're perfect, but you're not flapped by everything. Like, you're not drawn into this and that. Mm-hmm. And you're just staying internally strong, drawing on the resource that we know is available in spades. If you're prepared to be different, the Lord will provide.
1: So a lot of them are searching for something as well, and they don't, and they'll go and search for the drugs and it's Jesus. I mean, that's
0: but they need to see it in someone. In the same way that you had your role models growing up was Danny Dyer, your next role models Phil.
1: Jesus
0: isn't a theory, he's a person who lived, but now he lives in us.
1: Definitely.
0: We need to make it viable and visible for other people, and they will see it in you, Lily. Because people in Plymouth and the lads you've talked about and the people who haven't met you yet will go, I relate to some of his story, and if God's interested in him, he might be interested in me. We know he is.
2: Well, Liam, it has been absolutely incredible having you join us for this podcast. It's just blown my mind, and I'm sure as people listen in, you're going to have such an impact on them as well. So thank you so much for coming in. We really appreciate it.
1: Rob's stuck me now anyway.
2: Oh, thank you.

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2: 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I'm weak, you're strong.
3: And my heart was pounding. 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
6: A major trial is underway in California over claims Meta deliberately engineered its Facebook and Instagram platforms to be addictive to children. Four American states are seeking billions of US dollars from the tech giant, which insists it's committed to supporting young people. Mary Rhodey's 15-year-old son, Riley, killed himself after being targeted by a scammer on Facebook Messenger.
7: This criminal was allowed to find him, lure him, and trick him. For years, I've watched lobbying win over legislation. It's still cheaper to buy off politicians than to build safety into these platforms.
6: A huge search operation is taking place for four people reported to be in trouble in the sea at Shoreham in West Sussex. The alarm was raised just before 3 o'clock this afternoon. The Coast Guard, RNLI, helicopters and ambulances were sent to the scene. Our reporter Barnaby Papadopoulos is there.
8: I was told that earlier today the sea was very, very choppy there, the sea bouncing on and off the harbour walls, and there were very strong winds. So it is easy to see how people, if they were in the water, might have got into difficulty, and the water would have been very cold as well.
6: People have been told to stay away from the area. An investigation is underway into the cause of a fatal helicopter crash in Greece, which killed a British couple and their pilot. It came down on the island of Sifnos last night. Andy Burnham's reiterated the UK's support for Ukraine after threats from Moscow. The Kremlin says there will be consequences for British-built drones being used by Kyiv for attacks deep inside Russia. The number of job vacancies has hit the lowest level in 5 years. The Office for National Statistics says there are 18,000 fewer roles available than in the same three-month period a year ago. And Rodri has completed his move from Manchester City to Barcelona in a deal worth more than £65 million. The Spain midfielder has signed a four-year deal at the Catalan club. That's the latest. I'm Charlie Maxx.

0: person will never find true satisfaction. Good things really do come to those who wait. Scripture tells us that when we wait on God, He renews our strength. Worrying only leads to evil. Do you need a shot of the greatest stress-relieving energy boost of all time? Do you need joy? Do you need peace? Then be still before the Lord and wait patiently for Him!
1: Dude, I think he just blew up.
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5: From the Sky News Centre at 10. Three people have died after getting into difficulty in the sea at Shoreham in West Sussex. A fourth person, who was also pulled out of the water, is fighting for her life. A major search operation was put in place when the alarm was raised this afternoon. Chief Superintendent James Collis of Sussex Police has given this update.
6: Three people, a man, a woman and a teenage girl, were sadly confirmed deceased. A younger girl has been taken to hospital and is in critical condition. We can confirm all four people were from the same family.
5: Next of kin have been informed. Opening statements are underway in a trial which could cost Mark Zuckerberg more than $1 trillion. Four American states accuse Facebook and Instagram of deliberately making their sites addictive to children. Their parent company Meta denies this, insisting safeguards are in place. Investigations underway into what caused a private helicopter to crash on a Greek island, killing a British couple on honeymoon. The pilot also died when the aircraft came down shortly after takeoff last night. Andy Burnham has reiterated the UK support for Ukraine after threats from Moscow. The Kremlin says there will be consequences for British-built drones being used by Kyiv for attacks deep inside Russia. Former advisor to Vladimir Putin, Sergei Markov, says it will backfire.
7: Believe me, after these some strikes, Russians only will support Vladimir Putin even more. And they will demand Vladimir Putin, please give them real heating, give them real response.
5: Around 100 firefighters are tackling a fire in southeast London. Crews were called to the blaze at a waste facility in Deptford just before 8 p.m. The cause is currently unknown. And Rodri has completed his move from Manchester City to Barcelona in a deal worth more than £65 million. The Spain midfielder has signed a four-year contract. That's the latest. I'm Charlie Max.
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0: is the life that I chose. Over 20 years in, and it's now that I feel exposed. Like a lover taking off clothes, I'm naked, exposed. From my head to my toes, who knows where it's gonna end? I've worn a mask, just that's my close friend. Built the tower, jumped in the deep end. I bigged up, but now I'm trying to descend. My ego, I no longer defend. Truth is, I'm just trying to be. I'm just trying to live.
1: I'm just trying to live
0: humbly. I give myself to you.

I need is you. You're all I need. Not money, not fame, nor greed. I used to aspire to these things before I saw how I was deceived. I used to subscribe.

0: I need is you.
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1: I thought for a moment or two that it'd be better off if I didn't live.

And I went down there and was snorting cocaine, drinking liquor, and smoking pot. And about midnight, I started to come down because I was out of cocaine. And started to really crash. And I decided that it was no life. I thought for a moment or two that it'd be better off if I didn't live. And was planning to take my life.

as we all know, the Lord doesn't play fair. He came in that room that night and touched me and said, "No, you're mine." He brought me from darkness.

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2: From the Sky News Centre at 11. Three members of the same family have died after getting into trouble in the sea in West Sussex. The bodies of a man, woman and teenage girl were pulled from the water at Shoreham after a major search operation. A younger girl's in a critical condition in hospital. Chief Superintendent James Collis is from Sussex Police.
3: I know this incident will have had a profound effect on the community and inquiries are ongoing to understand the full details. At this point, we believe all four entered the water from the land for a swim and sadly got into difficulty.
2: A major trial's underway in California over claims Meta deliberately engineered its Facebook and Instagram platforms to be addictive to children. Four American states are seeking billions of US dollars from the tech giant. Mary Rhodey's 15-year-old son Riley killed himself after being targeted by a scammer on Facebook Messenger.
4: This criminal was allowed to find him, lure him, and trick him. For years, I've watched lobbying win over legislation. It's still cheaper to buy off politicians than to build safety into these platforms.
2: Around 100 firefighters are tackling a fire at a waste facility in Deptford in southeast London. National Rail has warned services into London Bridge from New Cross have been affected. An investigation's underway into what caused a private helicopter to crash on a Greek island, killing a British couple on honeymoon. The pilot also died when the aircraft came down shortly after takeoff. The number of job vacancies has hit the lowest level in 5 years. The Office for National Statistics says there are 18,000 fewer roles available than in the same three-month period a year ago. And ZZ Top musician Frank Beard has died at the age of 77. The band, which formed in Texas in 1969, shared an online tribute to their great friend and collaborator. Their upcoming shows have been cancelled. That's the latest from the Sky News Centre. I'm AJ Walsh.
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2: From the Sky News Centre at midnight, a couple and their teenage daughter have died after getting into difficulty off the Sussex coast. Police confirmed emergency services responded to four people getting into trouble in the water in Shoreham yesterday afternoon. The force believe the family entered the water for a swim. A younger girl's in a critical condition in hospital. Our reporter Barnaby Papadopoulos was at the scene.
3: I did speak to somebody here who said that the water was choppy, that the winds were very strong on the beach. It could be that that had something to do with the incident. For now, an investigation will be ongoing. That will come out with some answers to what exactly happened.
2: Their next of kin have been informed. Meta's facing a potential $1 trillion lawsuit in the US over allegations its sites are deliberately addictive to children. Founder Mark Zuckerberg is due to give evidence in a trial brought by four American states. Meta denies the accusation. Isabel Asher-Hamilton is the UK tech editor at Piccolo.
4: These attorneys general, they're really going for the throat. They could potentially go for hundreds of billions of dollars in damages, and they might want to try and force some proper, like, ground-up business changes at Meta in terms of what features it can offer to children.
2: People have been asked to keep their doors and windows closed in southeast London due to smoke. Crews are battling a fire at a waste facility in Deptford, with National Rail services into London Bridge affected. The chief executive of the Premier League has joined calls for FIFA president Gianni Infantino to quit. Richard Masters says the world football needs a new leader capable of uniting the game. Hilary Duff's among the latest to remember actress Hayden Panettiere, who died at the age of 36. The former Disney star described her as hardworking and effervescent, saying they bonded over finding fame at a young age. And Klarna's revealed its sales have jumped as more stores offer its buy now, pay later option. The financial firm's seen a 27% increase on last year in revenues. That's the latest. I'm AJ Walsh.
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0: 9 years ago, I was coming home and coming up to a very busy junction on my Honda 90. The lights were green, so I knew I was going to make it, and the car came across my path. I had no time to even think about braking. I was straight into the side. The back of the bike came up, and I went spinning through the air. The pain was just horrendous. I realised that I was on the road. I thought that my neck had gone because I had pins and needles all over. This man came to my side, and then I just said to him, well, how about the car driver? And she said, I'm here. And I had a split second to either love her or get very angry with her. And I asked the Lord Jesus Christ to give me the ability just to love her. And that's what he did. I knew that I was going to go through an awful lot because of the different fractures that I'd got. But Jesus has given me the ability to just love her and to help her in a way that I didn't think was even possible.
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1: I'm trying to free your mind, but I can only show you the door. You're the one that has to walk through it. Walk through it. Walk through it. Walk through it.
2: I know of a place in China where a whole village came to Christ. It was a mining village. And normally the shift finished at 12 o'clock, and God said to the man whose job it was to call the shift to an end, sound the siren now. 10 o'clock in the morning, he said, I can't sound the siren. And this man, compelled by the Holy Spirit, sounded the siren. And people came up out of the pit 2 hours early. And they said, why have you done this? We're earning money and it's not the end of the shift. Why have you done it? He said, because God told me to do it. When every man came to the service, there was a tremendous earthquake. The whole village rushed to the pit head thinking they'd lost their husbands and their sons. And they found every person there safe. And they said, what happened? And the authorities said, this man's God told him to sound the hooter. The whole village came to Jesus. That's God. I cannot explain it. But I know a God who works that way.
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all that's been said in all these songs. And knowing that we've stopped at nothing less than presenting and introducing you to our Lord and Savior Jesus Christ. 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

0: paid the price for you. The Bible says that the wages of sin is death, and that Christ specifically paid that price for you and me. If you realize that you're not in right standing with God, and that you would like to be cleansed and washed by the atoning blood of our Lord and Savior Jesus Christ, you can do that right now by repeating this prayer.
1: Father, I believe that I'm a sinner, and that without Jesus Christ,

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2: From the Sky News Centre at 1. Three people have died after getting into difficulty at the sea in Shoreham in West Sussex. A fourth person who was also pulled from the water is fighting for her life. A major search operation was put in place when the alarm was raised yesterday. Chief Superintendent James Collis of Sussex Police has given this update.
3: Three people, a man, a woman and a teenage girl, were sadly confirmed deceased. A younger girl has been taken to hospital and is in critical condition. We can confirm all four people were from the same family.
2: The next of kin have been informed. A trial's getting underway in California over claims that Meta engineered Facebook and Instagram to be addictive for children. Four American states are seeking billions of dollars from the tech giant, which insists it's committed to supporting young people. Mary Rhodes' 15-year-old son Riley killed himself after being targeted on Facebook Messenger.
4: This criminal was allowed to find him, lure him, and trick him for years. I've watched lobbying win over legislation. It's still cheaper to buy off politicians than to build safety into these platforms.
2: An investigation's underway into what caused a private helicopter to crash on a Greek island, killing a British couple on honeymoon. The pilot also died when the aircraft came down shortly after takeoff. The Prime Minister says the UK will be there in Ukraine's hour of need. Moscow's warned of consequences, with British drones reportedly being used to help Kyiv strike deep into Russia. ZZ Top musician Frank Beard has died at the age of 77. The band, which formed in Texas in 1969, shared an online tribute to their great friend and collaborator. And Rodri has completed his move from Manchester City to Barcelona in a deal worth more than £65 million. The Spain midfielder has signed a four-year contract after helping his country win the World Cup. That's the latest. I'm AJ Walsh.
1: This is Cross Rhythms Plymouth.